0: An expanded drone monitoring program also comes into effect today along the state's coastline for spring and summer. Industrial action is looming at Qantas after ground crews voted in favour of strikes over pay, safety and job security concerns. The planned action poses a major disruption risk for families travelling during the upcoming September school holidays. Health experts are calling on men to address hearing loss rather than ignoring the problem. Recent data shows one third of men accept deteriorating hearing as a normal part of getting older. Audiologist Mark Vandenberg is encouraging men to proactively take care of their hearing.
1: They're supposed to take action around Father's Day. It is a nice sort of line in the sand, I suppose, for men in the community to take action.
0: This is Air National News. In sport, Australia's Kim Birrell has kicked off her wedding week with a win at the US Open tennis. Craig Gabriel reports.
2: Wedding bells are on the horizon for Kimmy Birrell. She walks down the aisle on the 5th of September, but who knows if she'll need to change plans. Yesterday, she was almost out of the Open, rain suspended play, and today she's returned to beat Petra Masinko 3-6-7-6-6-3. At the French Open, she made a bet with her fiancé Matt. If she won her first match, she'd have a free budget for flowers. Maybe this time, there'll be an open budget for the honeymoon. Earlier, Arina Sabalenka, wearing her 7-carat engagement ring, also won. Craig Gabriel, New York.
0: Argentina great Lionel Messi has announced his retirement from international football. The 39-year-old, who captained his country to a World Cup glory in 2022, has scored 125 goals in 207 appearances. In a statement on social media, Messi says he has nothing left to give and young players coming through deserve their chance. Arsenal has maintained its perfect start to its EPL title defence with a 1-0 win over Aston Villa at Villa Park. And Pakistan has made wholesale changes to its Test cricket team after losing its series in England. They've dropped 7 players, called up 5 uncapped players and sacked their head coach ahead of the third and final Test. Australian Independent Radio News.
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4: It's now just 5 minutes past 10 o'clock and welcome to the second hour of Morning with Beth today, Tuesday on Star FM. The temperature at the moment is 17.7 degrees. We have 49% relative humidity. A northeasterly wind of 11 kilometres per hour with gusts of up to 18 kilometres per hour. And the barometric pressure is 1,029.5 hectopascals. Now today we have a 20% chance of less than a millimetre of rain. The UV index is high and the fire danger is moderate. We're expecting a tops today of 22 degrees. Now we're going to start this second hour off today with Justice Crew and K Sarah.

that was Westlife. When you're looking, when you were looking like that, Justice Crew starting us off with K-Sara. It's now 13 and a half minutes past 10. 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John Travolta and Olivia Newton-John up next with Summer Nights.

0: Kate Sobrano there with Bedroom Eyes, John Travolta and Olivia Newton-John, Summer Nights. Now, the Men's Health Education Rotary Van will be in Inverell on Tuesday the 15th and Wednesday the 16th of September at Evans Street opposite the Town Hall from 9:30am until 4:15pm. They are offering free health checks for anyone who is interested. These free checks are offered to both men and women and include blood pressure, blood sugar and cholesterol checks. And you heard about that right here on Star FM. It is now 21 minutes past 10 and that's time for Star FM's Presenter of the Month. And coming up shortly, we have The Passing Parade brought to us by Sonder Painting and The Bolt Shop.
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2: Just for the challenge of it. 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
6: Hello again. This is John Doremus with a passing parade of the story of Isaac Singer and his sewing machine. It was not till he reached his 40th year that Isaac Singer, till then a failure at everything he had turned his hand to, from lathe operating to acting, hit the jackpot. In 11 days, he evolved a machine that made him a multimillionaire and revolutionized industry the world over. The eighth child of a destitute German immigrant, Isaac Merritt Singer was born in Pittstown, New York, on October 27, 1811. At the age of 12, he left home. Machinery fascinated him, and he became apprentice to a lathe operator. Tiring of this, he took to the stage and traveled the country with one of the innumerable repertory companies then barnstorming America. While playing at Palmyra, New York, he met a young woman named Catherine Haley, who he married soon after. He left her in 1835 and took up with a saloon keeper's daughter, Mary Sponsler, who over the years was to bear him 10 children. 1839 found Singer stranded in Lockport, Illinois, when the repertory company he was touring with went broke. He took a job as a laborer on the Illinois-Michigan Canal. At that time, horses were used for excavation purposes. Singer decided he could improve on the system. He invented a mechanical excavator, patented it, and sold the rights for $2,000. In 1850, when he was 39, it was suggested to Singer by a Boston sewing machine manufacturer that he should put his mind to inventing a new type of sewing machine. The current models were impractical devices. They could not sew continuously, and the material had to be hung on a vertical plate. In 11 days, Singer designed a machine in which the needle traveled up and down instead of horizontally, and could sew continuously in any direction. He then formed a company to distribute the invention and embarked on a vigorous advertising campaign. The venture was just beginning to bear fruit when the sky fell in on Isaac Singer. Elias Howe, inventor of the eye-pointed needle, filed a $25,000 suit against him for infringement of patent. Singer knew he was gone if the case went to court, so he hired a lawyer to keep it out of court. The lawyer was Edward Clark, who demanded an equal partnership in the Singer Company for his services. It was one of the shrewdest bargains ever made. Clark had the case deferred for 3 years, by which time the company had been set on a firm basis. Howe was awarded $15,000, which Singer was quite easily able to pay, as he now was rapidly on his way to becoming a millionaire. As the profits rolled in, his interest in the business lapsed. Finally, he abandoned the management entirely to Clark and devoted himself to exploring the gayer aspects of life. He had scores of mistresses and fathered an unknown number of children. Volumes could be written on Singer's personal affairs. Unfortunately, time does not permit me to delve into those. He died of a heart attack on July 25, 1875, leaving behind him one of the most savagely contested wills in the history of probate. Our time is up. This is John Doremus. And goodbye for now.
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And that was Imagine Dragons, Bad Liar, and Becky Cole with Sweet Rebecca. I think that's my favourite one of hers at the moment. It's now 24 minutes away from 11. Coming up shortly, we're going to have Secret Sound, Prices Plus Secret Sound. Today you'll be playing for $2,615. But for now, Carrie Underwood.

0: And that was Carrie Underwood there with Two Black Cadillacs. It's now just 19 minutes away from 11 o'clock. That is time for Prices Plus Secret Sound. The number you need for Secret Sound is 5619-2442. And today you're playing for $2,615. And this is the Secret Sound.
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0: 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Good morning, Kay.
6: Good morning.

0: say what would you spend $2,615 on if you were to be the winner today?
1: A nice breakaway somewhere, Beth.
0: That would be lovely. Well, I hope I can give it to you.
1: Thank you.
0: Because I think that's what you deserve, I think.
1: Thank you.
0: Okay, what do you think the secrets are might be?
1: A zip-up jacket where you connect the two ends of the zips to each other and then pull the zip up.
0: Unfortunately, that's not the correct...
1: Not it either. Okay.
0: Correct one. I can understand why you would think that, because it does sound like that, doesn't it?
1: It does.
0: You have a lovely day and enjoy the sunshine.
1: Thank you.
0: Thank you. Bye.
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together. And that was George Ezra there with Green Green Grass back from 2023, only a stone's throw away, and Paul Anka starting us off, The Times of Your Life. Coming up now to take us up to the news, a couple of songs and a couple of community announcements. Now, the Free Magic Room Creative Workshop is open to all young people aged 12 to 24. With a special welcome to young people with disabilities, participants can choose to create from a wide variety of projects. All materials are provided now from 10 a.m. until 1 p.m. daily on Monday the 28th of September to Friday the 2nd of October at the Inverell Art Gallery, 5 Evans Street. Lunch and snacks are provided. 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And then the fundraising Shannon's Golf Day will be held on Saturday the 12th of September from 10 a.m. at the Bundara Golf Course, which is at 321 Bundara Road. In remembrance of Shannon Johnson, the Australian Skin Cancer Foundation will be holding a free skin cancer mobile check-in clinic, an auction and a raffle, with morning tea and lunch will be available. Now, it's a three-person Ambrose Golf Day event for $35 per person with barbecue lunch to start at 1:30. Everybody is welcome to attend. Please wear teal in honour of Shannon. All proceeds will be donated to the Australian Skin Cancer Foundation. You heard about both those great upcoming events right here on Star FM. And now to take us up to the 11 o'clock news, Fine Young Cannibals, Suspicious Minds, and then Berlin, Take My Breath Away.

The relatives and friends of the late Lynette Margaret Guane, aged 71 years, late of George Street in Verrell, are respectfully informed that Lynn's funeral service will take place at the Sapphire City Crematorium Chapel in Verrell, commencing at 10:30 a.m. on Thursday the 3rd of September, followed by cremation. For those unable to attend Lynn's service, a live stream will be made available. Please contact Thorley & Sons on phorder@thorleyandsons.com.au to request the link. This announcement was authorised by Thorley & Sons Funeral Services, phone 67 222 566. Funeral directors of Inverell and districts, and refers to the death of the late Lynette Margaret Guane, late of George Street, Inverell.

The relatives and friends of the late Lawrence Ray Faulkner, known as Laurie or Sandy, aged 81 years, late of Anthony Road, South Tamworth and Little Plain, are respectfully informed that Laurie's graveside funeral service will take place at the Bonshaw Cemetery, commencing at 11 a.m. Thursday, the 3rd of September 2026. Members of the Inverell Pistol Club are especially invited to attend. This announcement was authorised by Thorley & Sons Funeral Services, phone 67 222 566, Funeral Directors of Inverell and Districts, and refers to the death of the late Lawrence Ray Faulkner, late of Anthony Road, South Tamworth and Little Plain.

And that was REM there, Everybody Hurts. It's 13 and a half minutes past 11 o'clock and you're listening to Star FM 91.9, Inverell's Community Radio. Niles Barkley up now, Crazy.

0: And that was Whitesnake. There is this love. And Niles Barkley starting us off with it. Crazy. He is a little bit crazy. It's now 20 minutes past 11 and you're listening to Star FM.
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0: Saint is coming to Campbell Park, Inverell, on Friday, 25th September from 6 to 9pm.
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And that was Steve Ford there. I Ain't That Guy. Leo Sayer, More Than I Can Say, and Troy Cassadaly starting us off. You Can't Take the Country Out of the Boy. Now, the Inverell Theatre Company is presenting Swingers, their adult-only show at the Beaulieu Memorial Hall, Copeton Dam Road. Now, the show starts at 7 p.m. on Friday the 4th, Saturday the 5th of September, and then again the next weekend, Friday the 11th, Saturday the 12th of September. Tickets can be booked at trybooking.com, and you heard about that right here on Star FM. The Regurgitators up now, Polyester Girl.

0: Sarah Storer there with Raining on the Plains and the Regurgitators' Polyester Girl. It's now just on 20 minutes away from 12 o'clock, and coming up very shortly, today's horoscope brought to us by Annabelle's Real Estate.
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5: It's Tuesday, the 1st of September, 2026. 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Aquarius. You'll be tempted to act on initial instinct, but consider all options first. 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

That was 1927, if I could, Cyndi Lauper, Time After Time. Now, it's almost time for me to go and for Dougal to come in with his Two Up Tunes, Two Up Tuesday, come in, spinner. Can't decide what he likes to be called. As long as it's nice, he doesn't mind. It's 8.5 minutes away from 12 o'clock. A couple of songs to take us up to the news first. Katy Perry, Last Friday Night, and then Daughtry, Waiting for Superman. Take us up to the news, and as I said, after 12 o'clock, Dougal will be in.

0: Star FM National News is brought to you by Byron Street Auto Electrics at 202 Byron Street, Inverell. They stock a wide range of batteries to suit cars, caravans and heavy machinery.
1: I'm Ron Wilson. Foreign Minister Penny Wong is refusing to be drawn on whether China influenced key leaders not to attend a Pacific Nations summit. The Prime Minister is attending the event in Palau, but leaders of the Solomon Islands, Fiji, Vanuatu and Samoa have pulled out. New Zealand's Foreign Minister claims they withdrew due to foreign interference. Penny Wong says Australia has a duty to respect Pacific Nations.
2: We do live in an era of permanent contest in the Pacific. We understand that. And the way Australia is dealing with it is by being a responsive, respectful partner that respects and supports Pacific priorities.
1: Meanwhile, Minister Wong says Nepal has expressed a preference for direct aid and not Australian search and rescue crews as the nation grapples with its deadly flood disaster. An RAAF plane carrying aid is now on its way to Kathmandu. The loved ones of New South Wales man Michael Keats announced on social media that he's died in the disaster, although the Australian government has yet to provide official confirmation. A man in his 20s was shot dead at Glenalpine when a group of people stormed a home and opened fire in Sydney Southwest. Officers are working to track down those involved in the incident. Acting Superintendent Gretchen Atkins says the victim is not known to police for any serious offences.
3: The victim is known for traffic offence, so he's not known to us. The family are assisting us, and it's very, very early stages.
1: Australian men are more reluctant to see a doctor than women. That same research says Aussie men need to pay more attention to their hearing. More from Michael Lynch.
4: Latest data shows that only 50% of men surveyed said they had their hearing checked regularly. The researchers found that about a third believe impaired hearing is just something you have to live with as you get older. But audiologist Mark Vandenberg says that's just not the case.
5: People often found it quite an uncomfortable subject to talk about. So to speak up about their hearing and let people have those kind of occasionally uncomfortable conversations about hearing loss and some of the difficulties they might be facing.
1: Qantas ground crews have voted in favour of taking industrial action over pay and conditions. The Transport Workers Union says 97% of workers who voted backed industrial action, including work stoppages of up to 24 hours. No date has yet been set for any strike action, with parties due to return to the Fair Work Commission this month. And Lionel Richie has been rushed to hospital and is in intensive care after falling ill during a live show in the US. The 77-year-old reportedly checked himself into hospital. Doctors believe his condition may have been caused by dehydration. At one point, he asked his team to bring him a chair so he could sit down to perform the final song in the show all night long. This is Air National News. In sports news, two more Aussies have had wins in the first round at the US Open. Craig Gabriel is in New York.
6: It's been more than 4 months since Carlos Alcaraz played an official match, and when he went on court for his first round, he said the emotions crossed over. He was happy and very, very nervous. He accounted for Roman Safiulin 6-4, 6-4, 6-4, and that gave him a good gauge, which he indicated was satisfying. Aryna Sabalenka and Amanda Anisimova had straight set wins, and Aussies Kim Birrell and James Duckworth came from overnight suspensions to win their matches, while Stefanos Tsitsipas beat Arthur Fils for the first time. Craig Gabriel, New York.
1: Penrith NRL star Nathan Cleary has added another honour to his collection, winning the Brad Fittler medal for a second time as the Blues' best player in the Origin Series. He says the team thrived with the pressure heading into the decider in Brisbane.
7: I think it sort of galvanised us in a way. The knives obviously coming out, and I thought it actually helped us just simplify and, just get around each other.
1: Fast bowling trio Pat Cummins, Josh Hazlewood and Mitchell Starc have all been named in the one-day squad for the tours of Zimbabwe and South Africa. Manus Labuschagne has been dropped. And Arsenal has defeated Aston Villa 1-0 in the EPL, maintaining the Gunners' perfect start to their title defence. Australian Independent Radio News.
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9: With the latest from the Star FM newsroom, I'm Jerry Tavera. Northern Tablelands MP Brenda Moylan has welcomed the New South Wales Government's decision to lock in the Australia First remote drone trial in Moree for 2 more years. It follows overwhelming positive community feedback and strong operational results, with Mr. Moylan confirming the Polair remote drone program has driven down the rate of property offences while providing critical real-time intelligence for local police. A recent survey of 506 residents showed strong support for the drones, with 83% believing the drones enhance public safety, 78% saying emergency response times have improved, 76% reporting high trust in police use of drones, and 75% feeling safer as a result of the drone presence. Mr. Moylan says Moree has shown what's possible when new technology is paired with strong local leadership and community support, adding he's proud of what the region has achieved.
10: This program has overwhelming community support, and I'm grateful to the Police Minister for listening to me, listening to our council and listening to the community in order to keep these drones on top of our cop shop. So really good news for our town.
9: Inverell Shire Council has received a report on the outcomes of its 2024-25 heavy patching program, which delivered pavement repairs across priority sections of the local and regional road network, with a report detailing a small budget blowout. The program focused on addressing significant pavement failures, improving road safety, strengthening road services and preparing sections of future resealing works, with road segments including Warrielder Road, Bonshaw Road, Bruxner Way, Old Texas Road, Copton Dam Road, Kings Plains Road, Old Stanifer Road, Bundara Road, Guy Road, Ashford Road, Yetman Road and Bingra Road being targeted. Council state the heavy patching work exceeded the original estimated area, with the total cost being over $1.7 million, representing a shortfall of $8,230, which will be covered through operational savings across Council's capital works program. Inverell Shire Mayor Kate Dyett says Council's road network is one of their most important community assets, and heavy patching is an important part of addressing priority pavement failures and improving safety for road users. As temperatures rise in Australia, snake experts are warning residents to be wary of the slithery visitors to their homes. With the arrival of the snake season, residents being urged not to approach the reptile but to leave it to the professionals by calling a snake handler for advice or to relocate it. Snake experts advise if bitten by a dangerously venomous species, such as an eastern brown, tiger or red-bellied black snake, the victim should be treated as a medical emergency. The first thing is to call for an ambulance and have the bite victim sit still on the ground with their back against a wall, tree or someone else's back, and then apply a compression bandage from the end of the limb, such as hand or foot, all the way to the armpit or groin. Pet owners are also advised to be wary of pets if snakes enter their properties. Australia Post and Star Trek are recruiting more than 3,500 seasonal team members across metro and regional Australia as preparations ramp up for the busy holiday and online shopping period, with truck drivers and forklift operators among the most in-demand roles. Applications are now open, with truck driver roles starting from as early as this month, and parcel processing, freight handling, van driving and forklift operator roles beginning from mid-October. Australia Post Sue Davies says last year they delivered a record 111 million parcels in the lead up to Christmas, and that wouldn't have been possible without the incredible people working hard across their network. Ms. Davies says seasonal roles are a great way to earn extra income ahead of Christmas while working alongside a welcoming and supportive team, adding whether if it's behind the wheel, operating a forklift or helping sort parcels, every person plays a part in helping them deliver for customers and communities right across Australia. To learn more and apply, visit auspost.com.au/seasonal team members. Young musicians from across the region are coming on board to sign up for the Battle on the Bank, with four acts now registered for an evening of live music, entertainment and celebration. The youth-led live music event, organised by the volunteer Youth Think Tank team, will bring together emerging performers on Friday, the 25th of September, at Campbell Park in Inverell. The event will also feature a special performance from last year's Battle on the Bank winner, Peyton Childs, who will return to the stage as a feature artist, performing enjoying audience favourites alongside some of his original music. Anyone aged between 12 to 24 are encouraged to register by Friday the 11th of September for the opportunity to perform live and compete for prize money with $400 for first place, $200 for second and $100 for third place. To register, go to the Ladybugs Project's website. To sport, and the Inverell Golf Club held its four-round club championships over the last 3 weeks, with the 2024 and 25 club champion, Harry Edmonds, continuing to outclass the rest of the players to finish with a gross score of 291 to claim a third championship. Harry finished clear of Liam Thee, Ryan Kinnear and James Davis. In reserve grade, Gary Hadlam was a clear winner over second place John Alliston. B grade was taken out by Darren Pithers, outlasting Luke Woodhouse, who rallied late but was too far behind to catch Pithers in the last round. Tom Murphy was way out in front in C grade, while the closest was Jack Solomon. D grade was won by Troy Pollock in a close finish with Beau Payne. That's the latest from the Star FM newsroom. I'm Jerry Tavera.
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13: 10 past 12 at Inverell Community Radio, Star FM, 91.9. 22 degrees downtown Inverell, 43% is the relative humidity and it is calm at the moment. 1027 is our barometer. It's sitting up there very high, that massive high that's sitting over the centre of Australia. Mostly sunny day today, Tuesday. Forecast max to be 22. Well, that's a tick. We're there. Clear night tonight, 6 degrees tomorrow morning, and a clear day tomorrow, 23 degrees. Then I've seen 27s, 28s and things like that for the weekend, so it's going to be great. If you want to go for a ski or something like that, I think it'll be the time to go and do it. Water might be a bit chilly, but when you get out, it'll be okay. Good afternoon, it's Dougal. The show's called Two Up Tunes, or Come In Spinner. Every artist that plays a double play all the way through till 3 o'clock this afternoon. Plenty of stuff out there today. Let's just sort of roll into spring, if you like. Snow Patrol's going to get it started.

0: Two well-produced songs there from the Snow Patrol there with Chasing Cars and Open Your Eyes. It is 21, almost 22 minutes past 12 at Star FM 91.9.
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Locals and visitors to Inverell can step back in time and check out the history of Inverell and district by spending a few pleasant hours at the Pioneer Village. From the moment you walk through the front gates, you can't help but be impressed with the tranquil surroundings and the array of authentic buildings from a bygone era. The buildings and memorabilia inside, many of them represent the lifestyle and pioneering spirit of the district's early settlers. This community service announcement is brought to you by Star FM 91.

0: Mick Thomas out the front of weddings, parties, anything with Monday's experts and Father's Day before that. And Wendy Matthews, a Canadian-born Australian citizen, became a citizen in 1995 with Token Angels and The Day You Went Away. It is 20 minutes to 1 o'clock on Star FM 91.9.
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Great music from the worldwide supergroup U2 with or without you, and before that, the sweetest thing. Also, we got the Trogs coming up to get us towards the news and things like that, but we're a long way from the news just now. Anyway, what are we going to say here? I'm just rabbiting on here, anything like that. Anyway, I'd like some feedback from John Crisp, mate, how his blah, blah, blah Coffee for Blokes went today. If he can send us an email or tap onto one of our web onto our Facebook page and add something into Jerry's Breakfast Program or something like that. The Trogs.

right back to the British invasion, the early British invasion of the Chogs with the Wild Thing and with a Girl Like You, heading towards the 2 o'clock news, or 1 o'clock news, I beg your pardon, and we'll get us there, Paul Kelly, 40 miles to Saturday night, and meet me in the middle of the air.

I am your true shepherd, I will lead you there. Beside still waters,

I will meet you in the middle of the air. Come and meet me in the middle of the air. With oil, I shall anoint you.

0: Star FM National News is brought to you by Byron Street Auto Electrics at 202 Byron Street, Inverell. They stock a wide range of batteries to suit cars, caravans and heavy machinery.
1: Hello there, this is Michael Lynch. Australia's foreign minister says Australia has offered to send search crews to help find the missing in Nepal. The family of New South Wales man Michael Keats says he's died in the disaster, although Australian government officials do not have any official confirmation of that yet. More than 40 Aussies are unaccounted for following the disaster, and an RAAF plane carrying aid is now on its way to the country. Penny Wong is told today that government officials have suggested that this is the best way Australia can help.
2: I offered search and rescue assistance. They said their preference was for the sort of assistance we are providing, which is things like sanitation kits, shelter kits, solar lights. You can imagine the devastation. People have no shelter.
1: House prices have plummeted across the country for the fifth month in a row. Cotality data shows national home values fell by 0.9% last month, and that the downturn is widespread, with values in four capital cities now falling by more than 1%. Ambulance ramping in Western Australia has reached its highest point this year. The state's opposition says ambulance crews with patients were parked outside WA hospitals for more than 6,600 hours last month. It's also been the worst month since a record-breaking 7,267 ramping hours were recorded in September last year. WA Shadow Health spokesperson Libby Metham says the Cook Labor government has dropped the ball.
3: Race tracks and rugby teams have been this government's priority, and they have not focused on health. And quite clearly, after 10 years in office, they have failed to invest in ensuring that West Australians have the health care that they need.
1: As we head towards what's likely to be a long, hot summer, most Victorians are said to be waiting too long to evacuate in a bushfire emergency. A Country Fire Authority survey has found that despite knowing the risks, 8 out of 10 respondents would not leave their homes in time. Outgoing CFA Chief Jason Heffernan says the public warning system is good, but residents need to be proactive.
4: On the worst of worst days, you just simply can't rely on ensuring that you're going to get that warning every single time. And
1: in our world news, U.S. Army Secretary Dan Driscoll has quit his post at the Pentagon. Driscoll's resignation is said to be the result of disagreements with his boss, Secretary of Defense Pete Hegseth, related to the war in Iran. In other news, a crackdown on violence against retail workers is to be the subject of new legislation being introduced into the New South Wales Parliament. Staff at the University of Sydney are preparing to go on strike for 24 hours tomorrow. Their union wants provisions to protect staff from an adverse effect of AI. And industrial action by ground crews at Qantas is also looming over pay, safety and job security concerns. In our finance news, the Dow Jones has closed down 374 points to 53,185. The S&P 500 closed down 25 points and the Nasdaq was down 31. The Aussie dollar is buying 71.75 US cents, 61.6 euro cents, and 52.8 British pence. This is AIR National News. Australia's James Duckworth is through to the second round of the US Tennis Open after defeating Italy's Matteo Analdi in a four-set tiebreak. Nathan Cleary has added another honour to his CV, winning the Brad Fittler medal for a second time as the Blues' best player in Origin. He's told 100% Footy the team thrived with the pressure heading into the decider in Brisbane.
5: I think it sort of galvanised us in a way. The knives obviously coming out, and I thought it actually helped us just simplify and, just get around each other.
1: Dockers defender Luke Ryan has dismissed rumours that Alex Pearce has picked up some kind of respiratory illness during the week off. He's told Sports Today the AFL skipper is absolutely ready to go for Thursday night's clash with Hawthorn.
6: No, he's fine. I don't know where that come from, because he wouldn't be allowed at the club. He was training and stuff, so I don't know. Must be a slow news day, maybe.
1: Argentine soccer great Lionel Messi is retiring from international football. 39-year-old Messi, who captained his country to World Cup glory in 2022, has scored 125 goals in 207 appearances. In a statement on social media, Messi says he has nothing left to give and that young players coming through deserve their chance. Australian Independent Radio News.
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8: With the latest from the Star FM Newsroom, I'm Jerry Tavera. Northern Tablelands MP Brenda Moylan has welcomed the New South Wales Government's decision to lock in the Australia First remote drone trial in Moree for 2 more years. It follows overwhelming positive community feedback and strong operational results, with Mr. Moylan confirming the Polair remote drone program has driven down the rate of property offences while providing critical real-time intelligence for local police. A recent survey of 506 residents showed strong support for the drones, with 83% believing the drones enhance public safety, 78% saying emergency response times have improved, 76% reporting high trust in police use of drones, and 75% feeling safer as a result of the drone presence. Mr. Moylan says Moree has shown what's possible when new technology is paired with strong local leadership and community support, adding he's proud of what the region has achieved.
9: This program has overwhelming community support, and I'm grateful to the Police Minister for listening to me, listening to our council and listening to the community in order to keep these drones on top of our cop shop. So really good news for our town.
8: Inverell Shire Council has received a report on the outcomes of its 2024-25 heavy patching program, which delivered pavement repairs across priority sections of the local and regional road network, with a report detailing a small budget blowout. The program focused on addressing significant pavement failures, improving road safety, strengthening road services and preparing sections of future resealing works, with road segments including Warrielder Road, Bonshaw Road, Bruxner Way, Old Texas Road, Copton Dam Road, Kings Plains Road, Old Stanifer Road, Bundara Road, Guy Road, Ashford Road, Yetman Road and Bingra Road being targeted. Council state the heavy patching work exceeded the original estimated area, with the total cost being over $1.7 million, representing a shortfall of $8,230, which will be covered through operational savings across Council's capital works program. Inverell Shire Mayor Kate Dyett says Council's road network is one of their most important community assets, and heavy patching is an important part of addressing priority pavement failures and improving safety for road users. As temperatures rise in Australia, snake experts are warning residents to be wary of the slithery visitors to their homes. With the arrival of the snake season, residents being urged not to approach the reptile but to leave it to the professionals by calling a snake handler for advice or to relocate it. Snake experts advise if bitten by a dangerously venomous species, such as an eastern brown, tiger or red-bellied black snake, the victim should be treated as a medical emergency. The first thing is to call for an ambulance and have the bite victim sit still on the ground with their back against a wall, tree or someone else's back, and then apply a compression bandage from the end of the limb, such as hand or foot, all the way to the armpit or groin. Pet owners are also advised to be wary of pets if snakes enter their properties. Australia Post and Star Trek are recruiting more than 3,500 seasonal team members across metro and regional Australia as preparations ramp up for the busy holiday and online shopping period, with truck drivers and forklift operators among the most in-demand roles. Applications are now open, with truck driver roles starting from as early as this month, and parcel processing, freight handling, van driving and forklift operator roles beginning from mid-October. Australia Post's Sue Davies says last year they delivered a record 111 million parcels in the lead up to Christmas, and that wouldn't have been possible without the incredible people working hard across their network. Ms. Davies says seasonal roles are a great way to earn extra income ahead of Christmas while working alongside a welcoming and supportive team, adding whether if it's behind the wheel, operating a forklift or helping sort parcels, every person plays a part in helping them deliver for customers and communities right across Australia. To learn more and apply, visit auspost.com.au/seasonal team members. Young musicians from across the region are coming on board to sign up for the Battle on the Bank, with four acts now registered for an evening of live music, entertainment and celebration. The youth-led live music event, organised by the volunteer Youth Think Tank team, will bring together emerging performers on Friday, the 25th of September, at Campbell Park in Inverell. The event will also feature a special performance from last year's Battle on the Bank winner, Peyton Childs, who will return to the stage as a feature artist, performing drawing audience favourites alongside some of his original music. Anyone aged between 12 to 24 are encouraged to register by Friday the 11th of September for the opportunity to perform live and compete for prize money with $400 for first place, $200 for second and $100 for third place. To register, go to the Ladybugs Project's website. To sport, and the Inverell Golf Club held its four-round club championships over the last 3 weeks, with the 2024 and 25 club champion, Harry Edmonds, continuing to outclass the rest of the players to finish with a gross score of 291 to claim a third championship. Harry finished clear of Liam Thee, Ryan Kinnear and James Davis. In reserve grade, Gary Hadlin was a clear winner over second place John Alliston. B grade was taken out by Darren Pithers, outlasting Luke Woodhouse, who rallied late but was too far behind to catch Pithers in the last round. Tom Murphy was way out in front in C grade, while the closest was Jack Solomon. D grade was won by Troy Pollock in a close finish with Beau Payne. That's the latest from the Star FM newsroom. I'm Jerry Tavera.
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11: 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And we have a wind from the, well, you wouldn't say it's a wind, it's just a light breeze from the north at 2 to 16 k an hour. 1026 is the barometer at the moment, falling just a smidge and a long, long, long way from rain. Tuesday, mostly sunny day, forecast max of 22. Well, we busted that. That's 23.5 now. Clear night tonight, 6 degrees tomorrow morning. And a clear day tomorrow, sunny day tomorrow, 23 degrees. There's nothing in the rain gauge, but I did see 27s, 28s for Saturday, Sunday and things like that. Great weekend coming up, but that's a fair way away. Let's not look too closely at the weather because, you know, sometimes it just changes on you. The show's called Two Up Tunes or Come In Spinner, to where every artist will double play right through until 3 o'clock this afternoon, and keeping a bit of a springy sort of a bounce to it as best we can this afternoon, being the first day of spring. The police are going to get this hour underway.

0: Pink and the Police with Walking on the Moon and Message in a Bottle. Great tunes from them fellas there as we head off into the afternoon. Miss, everything's a double play this afternoon. Two up tunes right through until 3 o'clock this afternoon. 22 minutes past 1 o'clock.
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0: He was unceremoniously dumped from that band, but I'll have to look at Google to see what it says about that. It is 20 minutes to 2 o'clock on Star FM 91.9. After the break, we continue on with Two Up Tunes or Come In Spinner right until 3 o'clock this afternoon.
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2: 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Aussie country music from Buddy Williams, Slim Dusty. But I like all sorts of music, really. 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
2: 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I'm in my 70s now, so it's just a bit of a wind down. But I like Inverell. Been here for 50 years, so Inverell is as good as anywhere, or better.
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Well produced music there from Hootie and the Blowfish, and Let Her Cry and Only Want to Be With You. Heading towards the 2 o'clock news, and to get us there, a couple of the best songs I reckon they are from the Forgotten Beatle, George Harrison, Blow Away, Got My Mind Set on You.

stretch right back into the dark recesses of early rock and roll. The Animals, we got to get out of this place. And what was the other name of the song? Oh, crikey, it's not even on this list, is it? Yeah. Got to get out of this place and it's my life. 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

0: that's it. The animals, it's my life and I'll do what I want. Coming up, we have this afternoon's episode of The Passing Parade, brought to you by Sonder Painting and The Bolt Shop.
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4: Hello again. This is John Doremus with a passing parade of the story of Isaac Singer and his sewing machine. It was not till he reached his 40th year that Isaac Singer, till then a failure at everything he had turned his hand to, from lathe operating to acting, hit the jackpot. In 11 days, he evolved a machine that made him a multimillionaire and revolutionized industry the world over. The eighth child of a destitute German immigrant, Isaac Merritt Singer was born in Pittstown, New York on October 27, 1811. At the age of 12, he left home. Machinery fascinated him, and he became apprenticed to a lathe operator. Tiring of this, he took to the stage and traveled the country with one of the innumerable repertory companies then barnstorming America. While playing at Palmyra, New York, he met a young woman named Catherine Haley, who he married soon after. He left her in 1835 and took up with a saloon keeper's daughter, Mary Sponsler, who over the years was to bear him 10 children. 1839 found Singer stranded in Lockport, Illinois, when the repertory company he was touring with went broke. He took a job as a laborer on the Illinois-Michigan Canal. At that time, horses were used for excavation purposes. Singer decided he could improve on the system. He invented a mechanical excavator, patented it, and sold the rights for $2,000. In 1850, when he was 39, it was suggested to Singer by a Boston sewing machine manufacturer that he should put his mind to inventing a new type of sewing machine. The current models were impractical devices. They could not sew continuously, and the material had to be hung on a vertical plate. In 11 days, Singer designed a machine in which the needle traveled up and down instead of horizontally, and could sew continuously in any direction. He then formed a company to distribute the invention and embarked on a vigorous advertising campaign. The venture was just beginning to bear fruit when the sky fell in on Isaac Singer. Elias Howe, inventor of the eye-pointed needle, filed a $25,000 suit against him for infringement of patent. Singer knew he was gone if the case went to court, so he hired a lawyer to keep it out of court. The lawyer was Edward Clark, who demanded an equal partnership in the Singer Company for his services. It was one of the shrewdest bargains ever made. Clark had the case deferred for 3 years, by which time the company had been set on a firm basis. Howe was awarded $15,000, which Singer was quite easily able to pay, as he now was rapidly on his way to becoming a millionaire. As the profits rolled in, his interest in the business lapsed. Finally, he abandoned the management entirely to Clark and devoted himself to exploring the gayer aspects of life. He had scores of mistresses and fathered an unknown number of children. Volumes could be written on Singer's personal affairs, Unfortunately, time does not permit me to delve into those. He died of a heart attack on July 25, 1875, leaving behind him one of the most savagely contested wills in the history of probate. Our time is up. This is John Doremus, and goodbye for now.
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0: Mia Dyson, she can sing, she can play. Australian singer-songwriter, guitarist Mia Dyson with her version of Iggy Pop's The Passenger and When the Moment Comes. And before that, what a great group these folks are. Were Men at Work, Overkill and It's a Mistake. Coming up after the short break, we'll have a quick look round the ridges with Inverell's Grapevine. 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

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Inverell Community Men's Shed meet every Wednesday from 9am to noon at the back of the Inverell Showground. They offer a range of activities. 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The Inverell District Family History Group are available on Wednesdays from 10am to 3pm at the Inverell Shire Library. 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And the Delvin Bridge Club meet every Wednesday from 1pm at the Town and Country Club in Otho Street, next door to the Ambos. For more information, contact Judy on 0418 239 531. Inverell Women's Shed Incorporated is open every Wednesday from 10am to 2pm at the Canteen Building, the Inverell Racecourse. For more information, contact 0481 473 591 or email Inverell Women's Shed Incorporated at outlook.com. Food for the Soul Community Kitchen is held every Wednesday from 5pm to 6:30pm at the Salvation Army Hall in Vivian Street. Everyone is welcome to come along and share in a hearty meal. 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And the Inverell Art Gallery is open every Wednesday from 10am to 4pm. They offer a variety of workshops and classes. 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The National Transport Museum on Rifle Range Road. Well, they're open daily from 9am to 4pm. That's our grapevine for today. Thanks to ATJ's Earthworks. And we're heading towards the 3 o'clock news. And Meg's in after the news with her drive time show Tuesday. Take your route through till 6 o'clock this evening. And then Mal pops his head in and takes over with his night moves, night shift, night shift, right through until 9 o'clock this evening. And to get us to the news, let's have a couple of beauties, about 10 minutes or so worth of music from Mark Knopfler, Sailing to Philadelphia and What It Is.

0: Star FM National News is brought to you by Byron Street Auto Electrics at 202 Byron Street in Verrell. They stock a wide range of batteries to suit cars, caravans and heavy machinery.
1: Good afternoon, this is Michael Lynch. Australia's foreign minister says Canberra still doesn't have official confirmation about the death in Nepal of New South Wales man Michael Keats. Mr. Keats' partner broke news of his death online, with his loved ones saying their loss is heartbreaking and overwhelming. Rescuers, meanwhile, are still frantically working to find hundreds of hydropower workers trapped in a network of mud-filled tunnels in the country, and Australian engineer Arnold Dix, who's assisting with that operation, says he's not experienced anything like this before.
2: Normally, I'm dealing with a tunnel that's collapsed. Here, I'm dealing with a world that's exploded, and the only bit that's left is the tunnels. So it's just like nothing I've seen before.
1: For a fifth month in a row, house prices have plummeted across the country. Cotality data reveals that national home values fell by 0.9% in August. And the downturn is widespread, with four capital cities now falling by more than 1%. A major funding boost is on the way for a West Australian project to develop an early warning system against drone attacks. More on that from Sarah Patterson.
3: A $190,000 grant has been provided through the Defence and Research Training Program to UX Machines and the University of Western Australia. Local researchers are looking at how low-cost optical sensor networks can detect and track drones. The project aims to reduce the threats that potential aerial attacks pose to Australian Defence Force personnel, critical assets and infrastructure. Sarah Patterson, Air News.
1: Well, after days of extensive efforts involving air, sea and underwater operations, the search for Tasmanian pilot Robert Bob Bramley has been called off. On Tuesday last week, 23-year-old Bramley's Beechcraft Air Frontier plane crashed into the Gulf of Carpentaria near Groote Eylandt. Pulse Tasmania says police divers had found pieces of aircraft debris on the sea floor, but the cause of the crash has not yet been determined. At just 16, Bramley, piloting a small plane, circumnavigated Australia solo to raise awareness of youth suicide prevention. And in a tragic irony, he went on to establish the mental health initiative he called Surviving Turbulence. In Air World News, Donald Trump has posted explosive AI videos demonstrating what a missile attack on Iran's Karg Island would look like. But former campaign advisor Tony Schaffer says the videos are merely a distraction.
4: At the same time we're looking at this, we're not looking at some of the other things like the Saudis and PACs working together to create a coalition, the Turks and Greeks working together. There's other things that this distracts from. I think this is meant to draw attention to part of what he wants us to look at. And in this case, he wants to continue to put pressure on Iran.
1: It was a lovelorn Juliet in that famous Shakespearean play who asks, what's in a name? Well, quite a lot, apparently. It seems an increasing number of adults are changing their surnames. Lawyer Caroline Counsell says for some, it's to establish their own personal identity. For others, it's to detach from family estrangements. And it gets even messier in cases of divorce. This is Air National News. Australian cricket selectors have lost patience with embattled top-order batter Manus Labuschagne and have dropped him for the one-day international series in Africa. Labuschagne is now sweating on whether he'll also be dumped for the Test series against South Africa next month. West Aussies Mitch Marsh, Josh English and Cooper Connolly are in the ODI squad, which takes on Zimbabwe and then South Africa starting in a fortnight. Pat Cummins and Mitch Stark will skip the Zimbabwe one-dayers and will link up with the squad in Durban. Tom Lynagh is set to make his injury return through the upcoming Super Rugby AUS competition. The fly half has played just 18 minutes for the Reds this season. New Reds coach Vern Cotter says he's pretty excited to see Lynagh back on deck.
5: Great little player. He trained really well last week. I was impressed with him. A good conversation around how he runs the game also. We want to prepare and reinforce his body as best we can, so it may be we manage him through these games.
1: To the AFL, and Dockers defender Luke Ryan says there'll be intense competition for places in the team for Thursday's home final against Hawthorn. He's told Sports Today Sean Darcy is among a number of players who have been training well and could be in line for a return, along with players that were managed for the Carlton game. Finally to soccer, where Arsenal has moved to second on the EPL table following a 1-0 win over Aston Villa. Australian Independent Radio News.
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7: And good afternoon, everyone. Meg here with our drive time this afternoon. And the temperature outside at the present moment is 23 degrees. The humidity is at 37% with a barometric reading of 1,025 hectopascals. The winds, they're pretty mild at the moment. It's pretty still. On average, it's around about 18 degrees, but at the moment, it's pretty still. And when they do come, they may come in from the north, but we don't know. UV rating is high and the fire danger is moderate. Today, we have a top of 22 degrees, which we have actually reached so far. So that's good. And overnight tonight, which takes us into tomorrow, it's going to be a clear night, going down to a temperature of 6, and it will rise to a top of 23 tomorrow, but there could be showers. 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Stay tuned with us for the next 3 hours. Hopefully I've got some tunes that you like. I'm doing 80s to, I think the oldest one's about 2014. So I hope I've got some toe tappers for you, or as Dougal says, some wheel tapping. So let's see how we go. Before we do that, I need to do my Wednesday duty of the Meals on Wheels volunteer roster. And we've got Kevin and June Dawson, Jim and Sue Belford, Kerry White, Ken and Ina Austin, a bit of a mistype there, and Pam Thomas. So that I'll do those again. That was Kevin and June Dawson, Jim and Sue Belford, Kerry White, Ken and Ina Austin, and Pam Thomas. Thank you very much, you guys. If you wish to volunteer, don't forget 6722 1951. So let's get started.
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Well, we started off with a blast today, didn't we? Two fabulous songs, Katrina and the Waves, absolutely sensational tune, that one. And Doobie Brothers, Long Train Running. You're on 91.9 Star FM and it's 14 minutes past three. And we'd better get started with some more music.

0: That was the Mavericks with Dance the Night Away. And the organist entertains with David Bailey. He's coming here. He's an acclaimed organist, and this function will be held at the Inverell Community Uniting Church, 21 Rivers Street, Inverell, at 2 p.m. on Sunday, the 12th of September. Admission is $20 per adult and $5 for students, with afternoon tea included. And you heard about this on 91.9 Star FM. And we just heard from, I did introduce the Mavericks. I love them. I think they're fabulous. I hope they're to somebody else's taste as well as mine. And I just wanted to welcome in spring. Wasn't feeling very springy for me this morning, up and at 'em at a meeting this morning early, but never mind, I'm here now. And we're going to go for a little short break, and we'll be back with more music following. Don't forget, you're listening to 91.9 Star FM.
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0: George Ezra with Shotgun, and we had Pink with So What. And you're on 91.9 Star FM. The next meeting of the Dilungra Garden Club will be held on Tuesday the 8th of September, and that's at 36 Bray Street in Verrell. Morning tea is at 9:30, with meeting commencing at 10 a.m. Please bring your own chair and a mug. And inquiries, please phone 0427 236 421. And don't forget, you heard about this on 91.9 Star FM.
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Before we get into that one, because this is a long song and it'll take us through to the news and the weather, we had Wallflower, One Headlight, Share with Believe and The Pretenders, Don't Get Me Wrong. 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

And that was Maroon 5 featuring Christina Aguilera and Moves Like Jagger. Roxette with Run To You and Paul Kelly with To Her Door. 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
1: Just got a little bit wayward there, didn't I? We just had Billy Joel with A Matter of Trust, and then we're going to go to our short break, and then we'll be back with some more music. And later in the program, we will have On This Day with from the RSM and Jerry Tavira. So please stay tuned to 91.9 Star FM. And our we'll go right now to our break at 20 minutes past. It's 22 minutes past, but let's not quiver over 2 minutes.
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0: And that was Dua Lipa with Don't Start Now. And we had a goodie, the old George Thorogood and the Destroyers with Bad to the Bone. A great song from a great era. You're listening to 91.9 Star FM. It is 27 minutes now to 5. And we've got a few more songs and then we'll get on with some more.
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0: 10 a.m. Storytime for the 3 to 5 year olds is on at 11 a.m. each Tuesday and Friday. Storytime is no longer offered on a Thursday. Toddler Storytime for the 18 months to 3 year olds will be offered at 11 a.m. on the 2nd and 4th Wednesday each month. 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
4: On this day, September 1st, it was on this day in 1715, King Louis XIV of France dies after a reign of 72 years, the longest of any major European monarch. In 1752, Pennsylvania's new state, House Bell, known as the Liberty Bell, arrives in Philadelphia from Whitechapel Foundry in London in England. In 1874, the Sydney General Post Office opens in Australia. In 1906, British New Guinea is placed under Australian administration. In 1914, the last passenger pigeon, a female named Martha, dies in captivity in the Cincinnati Zoo. In 1923, a magnitude 7.9 earthquake strikes Tokyo and Yokohama in Japan, killing 142,000 people. In 1939, Adolf Hitler orders the extermination of the mentally ill, arguing that wartime was the best time for the elimination of the incurably ill.
5: A panel of three doctors in Berlin would decide whether the child would live or die, and each doctor marked the document for each child with a blue minus or a red plus. If the child had two or more red pluses, they would be murdered. And I do think it's interesting that a red plus or red cross was the selected symbol of death in this instance. Also, while they did have certain criteria that they were supposed to assess the victims with, it was all arbitrary and practically impossible. Nurses were submitting loads of forms and many weren't filled in very well, with missing details. There was no way for these so-called doctors to make a proper assessment.
4: In 1939, in the scoop of the century, Telegraph journalist Claire Hollingworth becomes the first to report about the outbreak of World War II. In 1939, World War II starts when Germany invades Poland by attacking the free city of Danzig.
6: Known as the Battle of the Border, Germany's three-pronged ground attack was supported by air raids that targeted key Polish cities. It took just 5 days for German troops on the ground to force the Polish army to retreat to their secondary defensive lines.
4: In 1951, the US, Australia and New Zealand signs the ANZUS Mutual Defence Treaty. In 1954, Paramount Pictures releases Rear Window, directed by Alfred Hitchcock and starring James Stewart and Grace Kelly.
7: This is the apartment of a man named Jeffries, a news photographer whose beat used to be the world. Right now, his world has shrunk down to the size of this window. He's been watching the people across the way. Nobody seems to pull their blinds during a hot spell like this. He knows a lot about them by now. Too much, perhaps.
4: In 1963, Cliff Richard and the Shadows are the first British rock group to perform in Israel. In 1969, Colonel Gaddafi deposes King Idris in the Libyan Revolution. In 1972, Australian swimmer Shane Gould wins the 200 metres freestyle in a world record time of 2 minutes 3.56 seconds at the Munich Olympics. It's her third gold medal and third world record of the Games.

0: 1974, the SR-71 Blackbird sets and holds the record for flying from New York to London in a time of 1 hour, 54 minutes and 56.4 seconds. In 1981, fast bowler Terry Alderman takes his 42nd wicket of the series on the last day of the fifth test against England at the Oval. The haul remains a record by an Australian bowler in England. England wins the series 3-1. In 1983, a Korean Boeing 747, Flight 007, strays into Siberia and is shot down by a Soviet jet.
1: The flight data recorder finally provides the definitive answer. The crew of KAL-007 never activated the waypoint navigation system. It seems they simply forgot a basic step in their standard flight procedure. It was human error. A complacent crew in the middle of the night had their flight computer on the wrong setting and then didn't notice they were straying off course.
0: In 1984, the single from Tina Turner, What's Love Got to Do With It, tops the charts, giving Tina her first number one hit as a solo.

0: 2009, Princess Anne and Mark Phillips announced their separation. In 2001, the Australian Wallabies give all-conquering captain John Eales the perfect send-off in his final international, with a famous last-minute 29-26 win over New Zealand in Sydney. The Wallabies retain the Tri-Nation Series. In 2004, the Beslan school hostage crisis begins as armed terrorists take hundreds of schoolchildren and adults hostage in the Russian town of Beslan.
1: It was the first day of term in school number one in Beslan. In Russia, there are no classes when pupils come back from the summer. It's supposed to be a day of celebration and catching up with friends. But rebels stormed the school and forced more than 1,100 children, parents and teachers into a small gym. They wanted Russian troops to leave the nearby Republic of Chechnya.
0: In 2015, Pope Francis tells priests to pardon women who have had an abortion in a letter released by the Vatican. In 2022, US President Joe Biden warns of the threat to democracy from the MAGA Republican extremism in a primetime address in front of Philadelphia's Independence Hall.
2: We can't be pro-insurrectionist and pro-American. They're incompatible. We can't allow violence to be normalized in this country. It's wrong.
0: On this day, September 1st.
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0: It's Love Shack. It's a great song, isn't it? Yeah, The Love Shack by B52. You're listening to 91.9 Star FM. It is now about 6 minutes to five. And the newly formed Inverell Squash Club are looking for expressions of interest in creating an official committee to keep the local club active, and they need the support of the local community to make this happen. This is your chance to be part of shaping the future of their club. All are welcome to join. 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For more information, you can contact 0490 030 564. And you heard about this on 91.9 Star FM. And we've just got a little announcement for you, and then we'll have Pat Benatar hit me with your best shot, and Tom Jones, not unusual, take us to the 5 o'clock news.
1: 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So if you might be interested in becoming a volunteer at the museum, give the office a call on 67212270. This is a community service announcement brought to you by 91.9 Star FM.

0: RFM National News is brought to you by Byron Street Auto Electrics at 202 Byron Street in Verrell. They stock a wide range of batteries to suit cars, caravans and heavy machinery.
1: I'm Mark Dransfield. Another Australian has been located following the flood disaster along the Nepal-China border. Foreign Affairs has been in contact with the Australian who's on the Tibet side. The person's receiving support from consular officials and has spoken with family members. Our reporter on the ground in Kathmandu, Nelson Scott, says it's a ray of positive news.
2: They're unable to provide details about the identity of the individual at this point. That brings the number of unaccounted Australians down to 42 from 43, and of course follows last week's news about hiker Cara Severino, who was safely located on the weekend.
1: China says Taiwan should not have been given any special status at this year's Pacific Islands Forum in Palau. The independent state is attending the annual gathering along with a business delegation. The moves angered Beijing, while a number of Pacific countries have pulled out of this year's summit. China's envoy, Chan Bo, says there will be consequences for Taiwan's inclusion, but wouldn't elaborate what they are.
3: We certainly have serious concern. Taiwan is not a dialogue partner for the forum. So we have serious concern. We have made our position very clear.
1: Our Prime Minister is attending the forum but says it's up to the Pacific to decide what role Taiwan will play. The union representing retail workers is welcoming proposed New South Wales laws to combat customer violence. Legislation would see shoppers who assault or intimidate staff banned from entering stores. SDA New South Wales Secretary Bernie Smith says the change can't come soon enough.
4: The level of abuse and violence in retail continues to be at unacceptable levels, and we need our members to feel safe in the workplace. We welcome the decision of the government to legislate workplace protection orders. These have been effective in other states where we've seen reductions of up to 90% of violent activity.
1: More than 80% of Victorians living in bushfire-prone areas say they'd wait until flames threaten their local area before evacuating. Survey results show that despite knowing leaving early is the best option, most would still fail to evacuate before the risk was too high. The Country Fire Authority's Jason Heffernan says it is worrying.
5: And another really sort of concerning statistic is 1 in 10, now granted it's a small number, of people now are saying, oh, look, we want to stay and defend. And every person I've spoken to personally that have gone through this, who have made that choice, always says to me, I wish I'd never.
1: Overseas now, and ex-gang leader Dwayne Davis has been found guilty of the murder of Tupac Shakur 30 years to the month after the rapper was killed in a drive-by shooting in Las Vegas. Jurors deliberated for less than 3 hours before revealing their verdict.
6: Count one, murder with use of a deadly weapon. Guilty of first-degree murder with use of a deadly weapon. Ladies and gentlemen of the jury, is this your verdict as read? So say you one, so say you all.
7: Yes.
8: Yes.
1: Air medical news, and a lack of protein could be behind midlife weight gain, with thousands of Australian women falling short of their daily nutritional targets. The nation's science agency is urging women aged 40 to 55 to boost their intake of protein to protect muscle mass and manage appetite during menopause. This is Air National News. First to tennis, and day two's been a productive one for the Aussies at Flushing Meadows. Air Sports' Paul Walsh has details.
9: It was four up and two down for the Aussies, with wins to Mia Joint, Alexi Poprin, Kimberly Birrell and James Duckworth, all advancing to the second round. For Poprin, it was a welcome victory against the former world number three Grigor Dimitrov, taking the match in four sets, 3-6, 6-3, 6-2, 6-4, while Joint took three sets to overcome Ludmila Samsonova, 3-6, 6-2, 6-2, and Duckworth in four over Matteo Arnoldi from Italy. Others to advance included Arina Sabalenka, Carlos Alcaraz, Ben Shelton and Amanda Anisimova. Day three will feature five more Australians in round one action, including Tristan Schoolkate, Dane Sweeney, Dariet Kazatkina, Alex de Minaur and Thanasi Kokkinakis, who'll take on the young Spanish sensation Rafael Hodar. Paul Walsh for Air Sport.
1: In AFL, Hawthorn's Jack Ginnivan is expected to play in Thursday's qualifying final against Fremantle. Dockers coach Justin Longmuir has confirmed Mason Cox will hold his spot in the ruck. Meantime, the Eagles have confirmed mid-season draftee Marcus Herbert has signed a 2-year contract extension. And in NRL, Sharks captain Cam McGinnis has secured his move to the English Super League. He'll join the York Knights next season on a 3-year deal. Australian Independent Radio News.
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8: With the latest from the Star FM newsroom, I'm Jerry Tavera. Northern Tablelands MP Brenda Moylan has welcomed the New South Wales Government's decision to lock in the Australia First remote drone trial in Moree for 2 more years. It follows overwhelming positive community feedback and strong operational results, with Mr. Moylan confirming the Polair remote drone program has driven down the rate of property offences while providing critical real-time intelligence for local police. A recent survey of 506 residents showed strong support for the drones, with 83% believing the drones enhance public safety, 78% saying emergency response times have improved, 76% reporting high trust in police use of drones, and 75% feeling safer as a result of the drone presence. Mr. Moylan says Moree has shown what's possible when new technology is paired with strong local leadership and community support, adding he's proud of what the region has achieved.
10: This program has overwhelming community support, and I'm grateful to the Police Minister for listening to me, listening to our council, and listening to the community in order to keep these drones on top of our cop shop. So really good news for our town.
8: Inverell Shire Council has received a report on the outcomes of its 2024-25 heavy patching program, which delivered pavement repairs across priority sections of the local and regional road network, with a report detailing a small budget blowout. The program focused on addressing significant pavement failures, improving road safety, strengthening road services and preparing sections of future resealing works, with road segments including Warrielder Road, Bonshaw Road, Bruxner Way, Old Texas Road, Copton Dam Road, Kings Plains Road, Old Stanifer Road, Bundara Road, Guy Road, Ashford Road, Yetman Road and Bingra Road being targeted. Council state the heavy patching work exceeded the original estimated area, with the total cost being over $1.7 million, representing a shortfall of $8,230, which will be covered through operational savings across Council's capital works program. Inverell Shire Mayor Kate Dyett says Council's road network is one of their most important community assets, and heavy patching is an important part of addressing priority pavement failures and improving safety for road users. As temperatures rise in Australia, snake experts are warning residents to be wary of the slithery visitors to their homes. With the arrival of the snake season, residents being urged not to approach the reptile but to leave it to the professionals by calling a snake handler for advice or to relocate it. Snake experts advise if bitten by a dangerously venomous species, such as an eastern brown, tiger or red-bellied black snake, the victim should be treated as a medical emergency. The first thing is to call for an ambulance and have the bite victim sit still on the ground with their back against a wall, tree or someone else's back, and then apply a compression bandage from the end of the limb, such as hand or foot, all the way to the armpit or groin. Pet owners are also advised to be wary of pets if snakes enter their properties. Australia Post and Star Trek are recruiting more than 3,500 seasonal team members across metro and regional Australia as preparations ramp up for the busy holiday and online shopping period, with truck drivers and forklift operators among the most in-demand roles. Applications are now open, with truck driver roles starting from as early as this month, and parcel processing, freight handling, van driving and forklift operator roles beginning from mid-October. Australia Post's Sue Davies says last year they delivered a record 111 million parcels in the lead up to Christmas, and that wouldn't have been possible without the incredible people working hard across their network. Ms. Davies says seasonal roles are a great way to earn extra income ahead of Christmas while working alongside a welcoming and supportive team, adding whether if it's behind the wheel, operating a forklift or helping sort parcels, every person plays a part in helping them deliver for customers and communities right across Australia. To learn more and apply, visit auspost.com.au/seasonal team members. Young musicians from across the region are coming on board to sign up for the Battle on the Bank, with four acts now registered for an evening of live music, entertainment and celebration. The youth-led live music event, organised by the volunteer youth think tank team, will bring together emerging performers on Friday, the 25th of September, at Campbell Park in Inverell. The event will also feature a special performance from last year's Battle on the Bank winner, Peyton Childs, who will return to the stage as a feature artist, performing audience favourites alongside some of his original music. Anyone aged between 12 to 24 are encouraged to register by Friday, the 11th of September, for the opportunity to perform live and compete for prize money, with $400 for first place, $200 for second, and $100 for third place. To register, go to the Ladybugs Project's website. To sport, and the Inverell Golf Club held its four-round club championships over the last 3 weeks, with the 2024 and 25 club champion Harry Edmonds continuing to outclass the rest of the players to finish with a gross score of 291 to claim a third championship. Harry finished clear of Liam Thee, Ryan Kinnear and James Davis. In reserve grade, Gary Hadlam was a clear winner over second place John Alliston. B grade was taken out by Darren Pithers, outlasting Luke Woodhouse, who rallied late but was too far behind to catch Pithers in the last round. Tom Murphy was way out in front in C grade, while the closest was Jack Solomon. D grade was won by Troy Pollock in a close finish with Bo Payne. That's the latest from the Star FM newsroom. I'm Jerry Tavera.
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11: 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You're on 91.9 Star FM, your local media radio station. And I'm Meg, and welcome to the final hour. It is 20 degrees outside at the moment, so it has dropped two in the last hour. The humidity is 42%, with the barometric pressure remaining on 1,024 hectopascals. The winds are averaging round about 6, and they could gust up to anything up to 23. So there's a bit of a change around with the winds at the moment. The UV rating is high, and the fire danger is moderate. We had a maximum of 22 for today, and overnight we're going to have a clear night, but it will go down to 6 degrees, and tomorrow it is going to be a showery sort of day with a maximum of 23. Well, that's all that you need to hear about the weather at this time of the afternoon. 12 minutes past, on with the music.

0: And that was The Course with Breathless, Huda Gurus with What's My Scene, and Brian Ferry, Let's Stick Together. It is 22 minutes past 5 here on 91.9 Star FM. Please stay tuned. I'm Meg and we're doing Drive Time. And coming up after 6 o'clock will be Mel with his Night Shift.
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0: Blondie with Call Me and Bruno Mars Locked Out of Heaven. 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It is 19 minutes to 6. It's time for us to have a short break and we'll be back with more music following the break.
1: Oh, good morning, Faulty's the name. 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

And that was The Killers with Somebody Told Me. We're creeping up on the end of the show. It's only about 12 minutes until we finish for the day. I've had a great time this afternoon, and Mal will be here with Night Shift after the news. But before we get there, we've got a few more songs, so let's get started with those.

0: Captain and Tennille with Love Will Keep Us Together, and Walk the Moon was Shut Up and Dance, and The Killers with Somebody Told Me. We only have time for one more song, and that's going to be Vanilla Ice, Play That Funky Music. As I said, please stay tuned to 91.9 Star FM. Mal will be with you after the news with Night Shift, and he'll be here until about 9 o'clock, so please stay tuned. Vanilla Ice, Play That Funky Music.
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0: 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It's 21 past 6 here at Star FM 91.9, Inverell's Community Radio.
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That's Fleetwood Mac, Go Your Own Way, and Earth, Wind and Fire before that with September. 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
2: 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Aussie country music from Buddy Williams, Slim Dusty. 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

And that was Candy Staten with Young Hearts Run Free. And before that, Electric Light Orchestra, Don't Bring Me Down. They put out some great music, the ELO, I call them. I must do a feature on them one of these nights. Yeah, I'll put that in my little black book. It's 9 away from 7 o'clock, coming up to 7 o'clock news. We've got Billy Joel with My Life and T-Rex, Get It On.

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1: That's the Steve Miller Band with The Joker, and before that, Santana, Black Magic Woman. 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
1: And my featured group tonight, which will include an album by my featured group, is Green River and Creedence Clearwater Revival. Now, Green River is the third studio album by the American rock band Creedence Clearwater Revival, released in August 7th, 1969 by Fantasy Records. It was that second of three albums they released in that year. Preceded by Bayou Country in January and followed by Willie and the Poor Boys in October. In January 1969, Creedence Clearwater Revival released their second studio album, Bayou Country, featuring their breakout single, Proud Mary, backed with Born on the Bayou, which reached number 2 on the Billboard Hot 100. Producer and primary songwriter John Fogerty was the driving creative force behind CCR, which would record three albums in 1969 alone. The band saw themselves as more disciplined than other San Francisco-based bands, with drummer Doug Clifford recalling to Jeb Wright of Goldmine in 2013, "We went to see the local bands and they were so stoned they weren't even in tune and they were really terrible. We made a pact on the floor of the Fillmore right then. We would do no drugs or alcohol. We decided to get high on the music or get out of the business." Creedence Clearwater Revival's album Green River with the title song.

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Eagles with Take It Easy. 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You've got mail until 9 o'clock with Night Shift, and we're featuring 70s music tonight, and I'm also featuring the Creedence Clearwater Revival album, Green River. So we've got a few more tracks of theirs to come up. Very, very shortly. The album had 9 tracks on it, so I'll try to get as many as I can. If I can't, I'll load them up after I leave here this evening at around about 9 o'clock or just before. 91.9 Star FM.

0: Rod Stewart, Maggie May, and before that, The Who with Bubba O'Reilly. It's 19 away from 8 o'clock here at Star FM with Mel on a Tuesday night. Now, from our community notice board, the Inverell McIntyre Lions Club will be holding their sausage sizzle at Big W this Saturday, the 5th of September. Get a freshly cooked sausage sandwich and a drink from 9 a.m. until 2 p.m. They will also have their mini lotto tickets for sale as well. Also, the Inverell McIntyre Lions Club drew their mini lotto competition last Saturday, the 1st... No, that wouldn't be right. The 1st of August. Maybe it was. Yeah, I think that date's wrong. Anyway, the numbers drawn out were 17, 8, 7, 14, 11 and 20. There was no winning ticket and the jackpot has escalated to $2,200. Ticket buyers are asked to pick six numbers from 19 and the next draw will take place at the Imperial Hotel this Saturday, the 5th of September. Tickets are $1 each or for two chances to win the jackpot. Tickets can be obtained from Lennon's Butchery and various businesses throughout Inverell or from the sales table in Byron Street on Thursdays and Fridays. 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

Hot Chocolate, You Sexy Thing. And before that, we heard from Creedence Clearwater Revival off my featured album Green River, Bad Moon Rising. It's 8 away from 8 o'clock. Coming up, the Hollies, The Air That I Breathe, and Boston, More Than a Feeling.

And that was Paul McCartney and Wings with Band on the Run and the Rolling Stones, Beast of Burden. It's 14 past 8 here at Star FM 91.9.

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That's the shortened radio version of Don McLean's American Pie. And before that, my feature, Greens Clearwater Revival with Lodi off their Green River album. 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You've got mail until around 9 o'clock on Inverell's Community Radio.

0: That's The Knack with Mai Sharona. And before that, we heard from Bob Seger with Old Time Rock and Roll. And also Barry Chapman, Cats in the Cradle. Harry Chapman, I should say. Cats in the Cradle. It's 18 away from 9 o'clock here at Star FM.
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And that's a double play of my feature off the Green River album by Creedence Clearwater Revival. That was The Nighttime Is the Right Time and Crosstie Walker. Now, I've included the other four songs off that album in a little bit of music that I've lined up for you after I leave here. And that's about to happen. Thank you very much for keeping me company. I'll be back on Friday evening with Friday Night Variety Show, and I will have a couple of guests, four guests in the studio. We'll be talking about the big event that's coming up this month down there in Campbell Park. I won't let you know what it exactly is, so you need to tune in on Friday night just to find out what is actually going to happen. Thank you very much for your company. I will catch you shortly. Bye for now.

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1: Hello again as we head into the maelstrom of time back 50 years ago this week to the Go Set Magazine edition of the 7th of October 1972. Hi, Artie with you again.
0: Debuting on the charts this week.
1: In at 40 this week is Harry Nilsson and Jump Into the Fire. At 38, Sydney radio personality John Laws and No Name. 37 sees Jerry and the Joy Boys with Ongo Bongo. And 27, Seaside Shuffle from Terry Dactyl and the Dinosaurs. But the one we're featuring this week is at 35. This is Brett and Diary. Hi.

0: voice of David Gates. The band is Red, and the song is Darling. Hey! Now, a big shout-out this week to our listeners in the Tumut Valley and Gundagai region through Sounds of the Mountains. In Sydney's Out of West through Vintage FM, and in the north of New South Wales through Tenterfields 10 FM. And to all our listeners across Australia, welcome. 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
1: Number 5.
0: Wayne Newton is still walking too fast after 13 weeks and down from 2.

0: Daddy, don't you walk so fast, from Mr. Las Vegas himself, Wayne Newton. In events this week, on October 3rd, the USSR continued its nuclear tests in Kazakhstan. On the 6th of October, school teacher Mary Gibbs and six of her students were kidnapped from Faraday State School in central Victoria by two men who demanded a ransom of $1 million. Mary and the students escaped the next day and the kidnappers were captured 2 days later.
1: Derek, lock the front door, quickly!
2: Lock the door!
3: Toby's out there. He went to the toilet, remember?
1: Children, I want you all to stay where you are. No one is to move. There are guns. And no one must get hurt. Just sit quietly. What do you people want?
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1: I think we are, Toby.
0: On the 9th of October, Sarah Vandenberg was born in Sydney. She played the original role of Lauren Carpenter on Neighbours. She moved to the UK and joined the cast of Channel 4 soapy Hollyoaks, and upon return to Oz, guest starred in McLeod's Daughters. She most recently was a presenter on the TVSN shopping network. Now back to the countdown.
6: Number 4.
0: This is Conquistador.

0: 8 weeks in and down from three. 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
5: At number 5 this week is Cass Stevens, Teaser and the Firecat. At 4, Elton John's Honky Chateau. At 3, Deep Purple and Machine Head. Number 2, Jethro Tull, Sick as a Brick. And at number 1 is Slade Alive. But another album debuting in the top 20 this week is from Dave Edmunds, Rock

0: from the Rockpile album, Dave Edmunds and his take on The Promised Land. Now back to the countdown.
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0: The Bee Gees are 8 weeks into the charts and up from 6.

0: Bee Gees and Run to Me, the lead single from their To Whom It May Concern album. Continuing the countdown.
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0: written by Eric Carmen. That's Go All the Way from the Raspberries.
1: And now, the number one song from the Go Set Top 40 of 50 years ago this week.
0: The Hollies still hold the high ground.

0: cool woman in a black dress. Produced by the Hollies and is said to have a slight difference to other Hollies tracks. On that note, I'll say Uru for the moment.
1: This has been the Go Set Top 5 of 50 years ago. Time warped from your local newsagent. The chart was compiled by Melbourne journalist and entertainment writer Ed Nimmervoll. This program is produced in the studios of Artie's Audio Services, produced in association with Pookie's Production, Voice Artist Services.

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Now, the Wildwood Flower is an old country classic. It's gained a whole new popularity. The song isn't any more popular, but the flower's doing real good.

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Some said it's a flower and some said it's a weed. I didn't give it much thought. One day I was out there talking to my brother and I reached down for a weed to chew on. Things got fuzzy and things got blurry and then everything was gone. Didn't know what happened, but I knew it beat the hell out of sniffing burlap. I come to, my brother was there and he said, "What's wrong with your eyes?" I said, "I don't know. I was chewing on the weed." He said, "Let me give it a try." I spent the rest of that day and most of that night trying to find my brother Bill. Caught up with him about 6 o'clock the next morning, naked, singing on the windmill. He said he flew up there. I had to fly out and get him down. He's about half crazy. The very next day, we picked a bunch of them weeds and we put them in the sun to dry. Then we mashed them up and we cleaned them off, put them in the corn cob pie. Smoking them wildwood flowers got to be a habit. We never seen no harm. Oh, we thought it was kind of handy. Take a trip and never leave the farm.

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1: Good morning, Fulty's the name. I'll just show you to your room while Manuel parks your car. I do hope you enjoy your stay. And I... Oh, bollocks, now what?
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0: Being Faulty's the name. 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Oh, bollocks, now what?
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0: Fulty is the name. 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Oh, bollocks! 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
1: 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I crash car!
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She'll be back on the set. Yet something tells me

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1: Thank you, Ada, thank you. Now, here's a little story. To tell it is a must. About an unsung hero that moves away your dust. Fair make that piano talk, you do. Some people earn a fortune, others earn a mint. 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
0: 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How do you make a fruit cordial?
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1: Decorating?
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3: Again, I say. What's green, has eight legs, and would kill you if it fell on you from out of a tree?
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3: A billiard table.

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1: He lay face down on the desert sand, clutching a six-gun in his hand. Shot from behind, I thought he was dead, for under his heart was an ounce of lead. But a spark still burned, so I used my knife, and late that night, I saved the life of Ringo.
2: Ringo! Ringo!
1: I nursed him till the danger passed. The days went by, he mended fast. And then from dawn till setting sun, he practiced with that deadly gun. And hour on hour, I watched in awe. No human being could match the draw of Ringo.
2: Ringo! Ringo!
1: One day, we rode the mountain crest. And I went east, and he went west. I took to law and wore a star, while he spread terror near and far. With lead and blood, he gained such fame all through the west, they feared the name of Ringo.
2: Ringo, Ringo.
1: I knew someday I'd face the test, which one of us would be the best. And sure enough, the word came down that he was holed up in the town. I left the posse out in the street, and I went in alone to meet Ringo.
2: Ringo, Ringo.
1: They said my speed was next to none, but my lightning draw had just begun when I heard a blast that stung my wrist. The gun went flying from my fist, and I was looking down the bore of the deadly 44 of Ringo. They say that was the only time that anyone had seen him smile. He slowly lowered his gun, and then he said to me, "We're even, friend." And so at last I understood that there was still a spark of good in Ringo.

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1: 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Nowhere was there shed a tear for Ringo.
2: Ringo.
1: The story spread throughout the land that I had beaten Ringo's hand. And it was just the years, they say, that made me put my guns away. But on his grave, they can't explain the tarnished star above the name of Ringo.

0: good morning. 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
1: Mr. Faulty, I crash car.
0: Well, call McLaughlin's Smash Repairs, 17 Mansfield Street in Burrell.
1: K?
0: McLaughlin's.
1: K?
0: Smash Repairs, phone 67212101.
1: Ole, ole.
2: Oh, Sissy, McLaughlin's.
0: Oh, God, it'd be easier to train a monkey.
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3: 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Oh shit! Oh shit! Oh shit! Oh shit! Oh shit! Oh shit!
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1: Oh, mate, love it. It's quality. 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Pure quality, bruv.
2: Bruv, what's your name again?
1: What? What's up, son?
2: What's your name?
1: Lee, what's up, son?
2: No, not you, bruv.
1: What?
2: The girl on the...
1: Fergie, my bad, bruv. I start again. I thought you said, what's my name? Why did you say that's my...
2: Not your name, geezer. How the fuck the girl on the track, mate?
1: Shut up.
2: Blinding song.
1: It's quality, quality.
2: Listen, how's it go?
1: London.
2: No, it's not like that, mate.
1: No,
2: well,
1: no,
2: better than that.
1: What?
2: London. That's the one,
1: bruv. What, London?
2: No, bruv. London.
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I was thumbing from Montgomery. I had my guitar on my back. When a stranger stopped beside me in an antique Cadillac.

He said, "This is where you get off, boy, because I'm going back to Alabama." As I stepped out of that Cadillac, I said, "Mister, many thanks." He said, "You don't have to call me Mister, Mister. The whole

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1: Wow. Look at her.
0: I know.
1: Man, I've never seen Sharon look so bad before.
0: I did once before, but this is pretty bad.
1: Yeah, what do you think she got up to last night?

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1: Fellas, I'm ready to get up and do my thing. 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

0: Morning Fault is the name. 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
1: Mr. Forty, I crash car.
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1: Oh, Sissy, McLaughlin's.
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1: Star FM National News is brought to you by Byron Street Auto Electrics at 202 Byron Street in Verrell. They stock a wide range of batteries to suit cars, caravans and heavy machinery.
2: Good morning, I'm Lee Harrison. A second Australian has been found safe after being reported missing in the Nepal floods, but for privacy reasons is not being identified. The person was found on the Tibetan side of the border and has made contact with their family. The individual is being assisted by consular officials. Assistant Foreign Minister Matt Thistlethwaite says it brings the number of missing Australians down to 42.
3: And the conditions facing those search and recovery teams are extremely challenging. So we're thinking of the family and friends of those who are still missing, and now our DFAT officials are working around the clock with the Nepalese authorities to try and locate them.
2: The Commonwealth Bank says the decline in property values is happening faster and is larger than expected. The nation's biggest lender predicts the biggest falls will be in Sydney and Melbourne. All major banks are reporting a reduction in the number of people applying for mortgages as higher interest rates and tax changes start to bite. Investigations continue to find those responsible for a fatal shooting in Sydney's southwest. As Dusty Fitzpatrick reports, police are investigating whether it was a case of mistaken identity.
4: A man in his 20s was shot dead during a home invasion in Glen Alpine. Police have been told his attackers fled before they arrived on the scene. Officers are looking into a social media post, which appears to suggest the victim may not have been the intended target of the shooting. Acting Superintendent Gretchen Atkins says the man who was killed isn't known to police for any serious offences.
2: A jury has found a 17-year-old boy guilty of murdering a teenager he stabbed at a Melbourne shopping centre in 2024. The boy, who was 15 at the time, pleaded not guilty on the basis he didn't intend to kill or seriously hurt Oscar Hamilton. He'll be sentenced at a later date. A family friend spoke of their relief outside court.
5: Today, justice has been served. We're deeply relieved by the jury's guilty verdict, which holds the defendant accountable for the sudden and devastating loss of our beloved Oscar. While this verdict brings a sense of legal closure, it doesn't lessen the profound grief and the emptiness we carry every day.
2: In other news, WA's coral reefs have been hit by their worst coral bleaching on record following a period of extreme ocean temperatures across the country. WA Today reports 2,000 kilometres of the state's coastline has been damaged or destroyed, including up to three-quarters of Ningaloo Reef. And a shortage of protein could be driving midlife weight gain for thousands of Australian women, according to new research. Analysis from the nation's science agency shows women aged 40 to 55 are falling 35 grams short of their optimal daily target during menopause. This is Air National News. Lions co-captain Hugh McCluggage is expected to play in this weekend's qualifying final against Sydney at the SCG. The two-time Premiership midfielder hasn't played since round 18 after sustaining a calf injury. Fellow co-captain Harris Andrews is confident McCluggage will play.
6: He's our best player, to be honest with you, I think. He's been such a solid contributor for so many years. He had a bit of an interrupted year, obviously, this year with injury and his body letting him down. But as a teammate, I've seen the work he's put in, particularly over the last couple of weeks, to get himself right, and couldn't be more confident that, you know, he's going to come in and make a real impact.
2: The Sharks are desperately looking to turn their form around in their last match before the NRL finals. They'll take on the Storm on Saturday night, having lost three of their past four games. Skipper Cam McGuinness insists they still have the quality to challenge for the Premiership.
7: The pressure's there, you all know it. It's about making sure the boys believe in what we've done all year, what we've done for 5 years, really.
2: And fast bowling trio Pat Cummins, Josh Hazlewood and Mitchell Starc have all been named in Australia's one-day squad for the tours of Zimbabwe and South Africa. Struggling batsman Marnus Labuschagne has been dropped. Australian Independent Radio News.
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9: Very good morning. Welcome along. It is your All-Star Breakfast. It's hump day, folks. Yes, Wednesday, the second day of September. September? Yeah, I'm just making sure I've got that right. September. The year's going that quickly, you don't know where you are. Let's have a look at what we've got weather-wise around the place this morning. Overnight low of 6, 24 yesterday's high. The forecast today for the region, a partly cloudy day. There is a slight chance of a shower later today, but it's going to be mostly sunny day for Inverell. West-northwesterly winds at 25 to 40 kilometres an hour, and there's a moderate fire danger and the UV index at high. Looking ahead over the next couple of days, it's just warming up. Computer's a bit like me. It's just warming up this morning. And we are looking at sunny days forecast for Thursday and Friday, tops in the mid-20s. It's certainly spring weather we're getting as we look at the expected tops today. 23 Inverell, 19 Glen, 27 Warrielder, Bingra 25, 24 Armidale and Tamworth 24 degrees. Currently we're sitting on 4 degrees, 92% relative humidity, winds are calm, no rain to report since 9 yesterday, and sunrise this morning in just a matter of minutes, 5 minutes from now, 10 past 6, sunset this evening at 19 to 6. That's your latest weather update right here at 91.9 Star FM. Inverell's community station welcoming you to your Wednesday morning edition of the All-Star Breakfast. Hope you're all doing well and you're ready to attack a new working day. What have we got for you this morning? Well, I'm about to tell you. We have got the horoscopes in the next half hour, school news after 7. We hope to be joined by New England and One Nation MP Barnaby Joyce after 7 this morning. We'll check in with on this day at around 20 past 7. Now, Secret Sound, that's continuing to grow. What is it at the moment? I can tell you it's $2,620 today, so we'll do that at 20 to 8. We will also check in with birthday calls at 10 to 8. We'll have 3 books in 3 minutes with Jack after 8 this morning. Mystery Voice, what's that up to? $90 today at 20 past 8. And in Star FM chart toppers, we're looking at the year of 2012. So that's what we have lined up for you this morning. Busy one this morning here at Star FM. We also have the regional news locked in on the half hour, 6:30, 7:30 and 8:30. In the headlines this morning, emergency crews were called out to a house fire on Werns Road west of Inverell yesterday morning. Tin mining in Emmaville is a step closer with the Tauranga Tin Project currently going through the assessment phase following the submission of the environmental impact statement. Armidale Regional Council has lodged a scoping report with the New South Wales Department of Planning, Housing and Infrastructure, marking a significant milestone in its long-term water security strategy for the Armidale and Yarralla region. And we will also tell you that drivers across New South Wales renewing their vehicle registration will pay $100 less to register their privately owned vehicle, while motorcyclists will pay $80 less for their rego. We'll give you those details and more coming up at 6:30 here at Star FM. Let's get into the music, shall we? We kick up the morning. Good morning to all those who are up and at it this morning. So I notice the street cleaners are out there this morning working hard. To the butchers, the bakers, the candlestick makers, the taxi drivers out there early this morning, to the cleaners, to the supermarket workers getting ready for a new day, another busy day. Hope you all have a wonderful day. Let's kick it off this morning with James Rain and Hammerhead at 8 past 6. Good morning. Welcome to Wednesday Hump Day.

0: Star FM, and that is, of course, the wonderful Peter and Gordon and A World Without Love. And sometimes you wonder where the love is. Also there, Liv Mason, Knock Knock Who's There, and James Rain Hammerhead here on your All-Star Breakfast. Welcome along. It's Jerry and the Driver said we're right through till 9 o'clock. I've had a little bit of breaky. Got up this morning, right? Now, what's today? Wednesday. So usually my daughter gets up, she goes to the gym. But I wake up early, earlier than her. Anyway, I hear the door open this morning and she lets the dog in and I'm thinking, you usually do that around 10 to 5. I'm looking at her, I said, what time is it? She goes, it's 10 to 5. I went, ooh, I've slept in. Looked at the phone. Well, did we have a blackout last night? I don't know, because the phone seemed to have been switched off. But it was charged, so bit confusing this morning. But anyway, we're right to now. We're all ready and rocking to go for this Wednesday morning. Now, the Inverell Breakfast Toastmasters Club are inviting the community to the annual Communicator of the Year Awards, going to be held at the Inverell RSM Club on Friday, the 11th of September. The evening includes a two-course meal, entertainment and award presentations, including the 2026 Communicator and Youth Communicator of the Year. Now, tickets are only $45 and are available at the Inverell Tourism Centre until 12 noon this coming Monday. Book a table and bring family and friends. And if you'd like more information, give Margaret a call, 0413 249 665. 0413 249 665 for the annual Communicator of the Year Awards at the Inverell RSM Club Friday, the 11th of September, but you need to book by this coming Monday, the 7th of September. 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
0: It's your All-Star Breakfast regional news not too far away. At 22 past 6, good morning wherever you are. This is Lee Kernaghan, Mitch Tambo, Isaiah Firebrace, come together from a couple of years back here on your All-Star Breakfast. Good morning.

0: of a feather, and also there Lee Kernaghan, Mitch Tambo, Isaiah Fiobrace, and come together at 6:30 here at Star.
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2: With the latest from the Star FM newsroom, I'm Jerry Tavera. Emergency crews were called out to a house fire on Werns Road, west of Inverell, yesterday morning. Just before 9:30, crews arrived to find the single-storey dwelling engulfed by fire, with Bingara Fire and Rescue New South Wales, along with several local rural fire service crews, extinguishing the blaze, but unfortunately the house was completely destroyed. An elderly couple who were present at the time of the fire were assisted by neighbours who evacuated them from the home, with the man treated for smoke inhalation and taken to Bingara Hospital for treatment, while the woman was not injured. The cause of the fire is yet to be determined, but police say it's believed to have been started by a faulty appliance and are treating the incident as not suspicious. Tin mining in Emmaville is a step closer, with the Taronga Tin Project currently going through the assessment phase following the submission of the Environmental Impact Statement. In an item in the New England Times, of the 15 public submissions lodged during the project's environmental exhibition last year, 11 supported the mine and Glen Severn Council raised no objections. First Tin CEO Tony Truelove says project planning has continued across engineering design, water management and infrastructure, with the project expected to deliver long-term regional benefits through local employment and procurement. Mr. Truelove says they're hoping to have consent next month, depending on the timeframes of the application review, and aiming to be able to start work on the ground around March, April next year, with the production commencing in late 2028 or early 2029. 200 short-term jobs are expected to be created during the construction period, while around 150 full-time employees are expected to be employed once in full operation. Armidale Regional Council has lodged a scoping report with the New South Wales Department of Planning, Housing and Infrastructure, marking a significant milestone in its long-term water security strategy for the Armidale and Yarralla region. The report proposes the reinstatement of Oakey River Dam, construction of the Oakey to Armidale transfer pipeline, delivery of an Armidale to Yarralla water pipeline, as well as raising Malpas Dam spillway to 6.5 metres to increase long-term storage. Armidale Regional Council Mayor Sam Copeland says the 2019 drought highlighted just how vulnerable the region's water supply could be and reinforced the need to take decisive action to improve their water security, adding this has been one of his highest priorities and this milestone reflects years of planning, investigation and hard work. Yarralshire Mayor Robert Bell says council remains committed to exploring all viable options to strengthen long-term water security for the community, adding residents can be assured that council's focus is on finding the best long-term outcome for Yarralla that strengthens water security while remaining fair and financially responsible. Member for the Northern Tablelands, Brendan Moylan, welcomed news that Backtrack Armidale will receive a share of $700,000 in funding from the state government to deliver additional programs for young men and boys. The funding will be shared with the Central West based Boys to the Bush program and used to build on already existing programs based around violence prevention and early intervention, as well as creating new opportunities. Mr. Moylan says the funding is a great acknowledgement of the commitment of the Backtrack team over the past two decades and builds on the programs and support already offered. Backtrack founder Bernie Shakeshaft welcomed the chance to build on current programs, saying this funding opportunity allows them to continue doing the things they know works, as well as strengthen their capabilities in this area through specialist training for their youth workers and engagement with young people. Drivers across New South Wales renewing their vehicle registration will pay $100 less to register their privately owned vehicle, while motorists will pay $80 less for their rego. The New South Wales government state the $100 registration discount, which came into effect yesterday, will benefit the owners of more than 4.4 million vehicles across New South Wales, putting money back into the pockets of families facing ongoing cost of living pressures. For drivers whose rego was due in July or August, the $100 discount will be applied when their registration is renewed in 2027. Eligible motorists do not need to do anything to receive the discount, as it will automatically apply when an owner receives notification that their eligible vehicle is due for registration, when a new vehicle is registered in New South Wales and is re-registered in New South Wales after previously being unregistered. Legacy Week has commenced, and in Inverell and around the district, several stalls will be popping up selling merchandise to raise money for family members of veterans. From today through to Saturday, stalls will be located in Inverell at Big W, Woolworths, the Post Office, the Back of Prices Plus and RDR Real Estate, while merchandise is also being sold at Inverell Public School, the Legacy Office and the Legacy Centre. Merchandise is also being sold in Bingara outside Meat on Maitland and IGA, Hong Yuen's at Texas, Warrielda Golf and Bowling Club, Dulungra Hotel on Friday night, Bundara Central School Office, Gum Flat Public School and Yetman Shop. Inverell Legacy General Manager Lynn Kitterwell says the funding is spent on the 100 family members of veterans, including 22 children and one uni student they currently care for.
3: All money raised in our area stays here. None of it's sent to other clubs and it's not sent to Legacy Australia. Yep. It stays here in this area. A lot of it goes towards the children, so we provide educational expenses, help them out with after-school sport and weekend sport, that sort of thing. Tuition, school fees, school camps, all that sort of stuff. For the older beneficiaries, we provide personal alarms if they need it. We give them a winter subsidy check and a Christmas subsidy as well. Other financial assistance during the year as needed.
2: Stalls in Inverell, Bundara, Dulungra and Texas will have EFTPOS. And finally, the Inverell Highlanders Rugby Club advised their email accounts have been compromised. The club advises if anyone receives an email from them, not to open any attachments, click any links or respond to the email until further notice. The Highlanders are currently working to resolve the issue and will provide an update once their email accounts are secure. That's the latest from the Star FM newsroom. I'm Jerry Tavera.
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0: 4 degrees currently in town, 92% relative humidity after an overnight low of 6 and 24 yesterday's high. The forecast today for Inverell is a mostly sunny day with west-northwesterly winds at 25 to 40 kilometres an hour. Fire danger at moderate, UV index at high, and a mostly sunny day forecast tomorrow. Top of 27 degrees. Oh, spring is certainly with us. As we look at the expected tops today, 24 for Tamworth, 20 Armidale, 25 Bingara, 27 Warrielda, 19 Glen and 23 for Inverell. No rain to report since 9 yesterday. Sunrise this morning was at 10 past 6. Sunset this evening will be at 19 to 6. That brings you up to date with the regional news, born weather right here, Star FM. Good morning. Have you surely the horoscopes and the Inverell Livestock Market Report. But right now, Kim Carnes going crazy in the night. All-Star Breakfast, welcome along. Hope you're in good spirits. It's Wednesday, folks.

0: Few tears, isn't it? 4,321 tears from now. That's the wonderful Judy Stone here at Star. Andy Kim, Rock Me Gently, and Kim Carnes going crazy in the night. Good morning to Kathy out at Ashford. Have a wonderful day. Thank you. Happy hump day to you. And also to Patty. Thank you for your well wish. Kent sent us a cheerio on our old Facebook page. That'll be closing down. I think that's about to close down. So, Kent, switch on to the new one. Our Facebook page, just STA space FM. Check that out. Star FM Facebook page and jump on. You'll be able to find out all the details there. And also to Tal. Yes, we'll try to get a slim on for you shortly. It's your All-Star Breakfast coming up after the break. Today's horoscopes. And we'll also get the Inverall Livestock Market Report all coming up shortly here at Star.
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0: time to reflect on where you are in your career or personal relationship. Libra. Differences of opinion with a family member will be resolved. Scorpio. If you keep your ears open, you could hear some good news on the grapevine. Sagittarius. You're likely to get impatient with those around you who are indecisive. Capricorn. Some creative thinking will be required to overcome a domestic hurdle. Aquarius. Relationships and your health will suffer if you don't take some time out. Pisces. A family member could over-traumatise a situation just to gain attention. And that's today's horoscope.
1: 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Robbie Block joins us with the Inver and Livestock Market Report this morning. A very good morning.
2: Good morning, Jerry. Good morning to everyone listening.
1: Yes, spring's here and hay fever's hit you, has it?
2: Well, not hay fever, but I don't need to look on a calendar. I just go and get a cold the first day of spring, and that's the change of season, and then away we go for the year.
1: Happy days. Anyway, it's a good time if you are to get crooked. Spring, it just brings you back to life a little bit. Now, yesterday's markets, cattle yesterday, how did it fare?
2: Yeah, so 1,200 on the board, a little bit under that yarded. Not a bad yarding of cattle all in all. There was some handy cattle right throughout, actually. It wasn't a bad yarding. Market very strong. Best of the bulls out to $4.20-odd for an isolated sale. But generally speaking, the big heavy fellas to sort of either side of $4. All plenty good enough there. No bullocks to quote. Feeder steers, they were good. Like a black crossbred feeder, generally mostly black but crossy, mid $5. There wasn't a lot of the heavy blokes. The trade blokes, your 300 to 400 kilo steers, strong demand. They were anywhere from, if they were black, they make close to $6. Colours making mid $5, so that was all good. We saw the restocker cattle move a lot yesterday. Best of the little weaner, $6.75 for some little black steers, and $5.20s and $40s for the colours. So all very, very good there. That was all really, really strong right through that restocker job. Pretty hard to buy a restocker. On a heifer, much the same. The best of the feeder heifers got a bit over $5, but pretty solid at $4.90 to $5.10 was about where most of the feeder heifers were if they were a bit of quality. Down on a restocker type heifer, a black one, once again, she'd make well over $5, up to $5.50 for a light restocker Angus heifer, and back under that $4 to $80s and $90s for a coloured one. So all a good improvement there, but probably a better run of them on offer, so that was good to see. The cows, best of the cows, got to $4.09 yesterday, so that's probably 20 better than what we've seen the last couple of months. So yeah, $4.09 the best cows. A lot of cows at $3.65 to $3.85 for those bit lower yieldy, not great cows. And then the store cows, they made up to $3.80 and $90 for some store heifer type cows, and further from there, you know, most of the genuine store cows, the bottom end of them were $3.10 and up to $3.50, $60, $70 for the better cows. So all look really, really strong there, and there was no veal really to quote, and what was there that suited the veal buyers was too strong. So look, all in all, definite improvement on what we've seen for the last month or 6 weeks, and it looked as though the restockers were pretty keen to get going in case we did get further rain and a break in the season.
1: Okay. So it's, at the moment, pretty positive in the cattle market. Thanks for joining us this morning. Safe travels wherever you're going, and we'll catch up with you next week.
2: Thank you very much, Jerry. Thank you, listeners. Have a good week.
1: Good on you. All the best. Robbie Block with the Inveron Livestock Market Report right here, Star FM. New England MP Barnaby Joyce, we hope, after 7 o'clock this morning. But Tully's is on the road. Good morning to you. Here's a bit of Slim.

0: 9 Star FM, welcome to Wednesday. It's, of course, Miley Cyrus and Flowers here at Star. And one for all those Slim Dusty fans, one being Talia Blue heading out Binger away today. Good heavens above from the great Slim Dusty here at Star FM. It is now 7 o'clock.
1: 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They stock a wide range of batteries to suit cars, caravans and heavy machinery.
2: Good morning, I'm Lee Harrison. A second Australian missing in the Nepal flood disaster has been found safe on the Tibet side of the border. More Australian aid will arrive in Nepal today as part of a federal government package. The relief will help address the frequent power outages and waterborne diseases triggered by the devastating floods. On the ground in Nepal, locals are responding in force with donations of food, clothing and medicine. A Kathmandu aid worker says the crisis has united the Nepali people.
3: Every time something like this occurs, all the Nepalese unite, regardless of the positions, regardless of the situations, you know, the ones who can help, they help in any sort of way they can. They unite every time.
2: The United States has launched large-scale strikes on Iran for the first time since July as the military situation in the Middle East escalates. U.S. Central Command has accused the Islamic Revolutionary Guard of attempted attacks on commercial shipping in the Strait of Hormuz. Political analyst in Tehran, Hossein El-Brahimi, has told Al Jazeera all eyes are now on how Iran will respond.
4: As mentioned, that if United States will attack south parts of Iran, Iran will retaliate 10 times more or faster.
2: The U.S. president says if the Iranian military retaliates, the U.S. will just hit them even harder. A landmark report warns Australian reefs face their most severe mass bleaching event on record amid warmer than usual ocean temperatures. Around 2,000 kilometres of WA's reef has been destroyed or damaged, including three-quarters of Ningaloo Reef. Australian Institute of Marine Sciences' James Gilmore says small increases in temperature can be devastating.
5: If temperatures are, say, 2 degrees above, or last year we saw up to 4 degrees above, then the corals essentially cork. If we see those 2 degrees or so over several weeks, then they often die.
2: New research has uncovered the key differences in bowel cancer diagnosed in young adults compared to patients over 50. The Flinders University study found younger patients are more likely to be women, have left-sided tumours and carry specific genetic mutations. Professor Savio Barreto says the findings highlight the need for tailored treatments.
6: There are so many options today. You know, should we offer them surgery? Should we offer them chemotherapy? Should we offer them immunotherapy? When should we offer them which therapy? So it was trying to understand whether we could derive a signal from the noise in terms of how best to help our patients.
2: And ousted British Prime Minister Sir Keir Starmer has quit Parliament. Since he resigned as Prime Minister in July, there was speculation over whether Sir Keir would stay on as an MP. He's announced he'll stand down to focus on a role in international affairs. This is Air National News. The Rabbitohs' bid for a home NRL final goes on the line in Friday night's clash with arch-rivals the Roosters. Souths need to win to jump back into sixth place above Newcastle, who have the bye. Centre Jack Whiten says it's a huge incentive.
7: We're looking at trying to get a home final, as you said, and I think that's very important. We've got a pretty good strike rate at home, and to start off a finals campaign there would be great, especially for our fans.
2: Geelong star Max Holmes is closing in on a remarkable return from ankle injury just 6 weeks ago. Cats coach Chris Scott isn't ruling him out ahead of Friday's elimination final against the Blues.
8: I think he's at the stage where we say, yeah, he could play, but there's just a lot more to consider in that decision-making. You know, it's an elimination game, thinking about short, medium, long-term and trying to balance all that along with performance.
2: Meanwhile, the Lions say Hugh McCluggage has proved his fitness and is available for selection ahead of Saturday's qualifying final against the Swans. The co-captain has missed the last three rounds with a calf strain. And Ben Stokes is heading back to the Big Bash, signing with the Adelaide Strikers for 2026-27. Australian Independent Radio News.
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0: 679 low in Inverell, 24 yesterday's high, a partly cloudy day for the region with a slight chance of a shower later today, although a mostly sunny day forecast for Inverell. West nor-westerlies at 25 to 40 kilometres an hour, moderate the fire danger and the UV index at high. Sunny conditions over the next few days, beautiful spring weather will be there for, well, right up until the weekend into next week. Maximum temperatures predominantly near mid to high 20s. As we look at the expected tops today, 23 Inverell, 19 Glen, 27 Warrielder, 25 Bingra, Armidale 20 and 24 for Tamworth. 6 degrees currently in town, 91% relative humidity. Winds out of the south, gusting up to 3 km, no rain to report since 9 yesterday, and sunrise this morning, 10 past 6, sunset this evening at 19 to 6. That's your latest weather update here at Star FM. At 7.30, the regional news. In the headlines this morning, emergency crews were called out to a house fire on Wernes Road, west of Inverell, yesterday morning. Tin mining in Emmaville has stepped closer, with the Taronga Tin Project currently going through the assessment phase, following the submission of the environmental impact statement. Armidale Regional Council has lodged a scoping report with the New South Wales Department of Planning, Housing and Infrastructure, marking a significant milestone in its long-term water security strategy for the Armidale and Yarralla region. And a member for the Northern Tablelands, Brendan Moylan, welcomed news that Backtrack Armidale will receive a share of $700,000 in funding from the state government to deliver additional programs for young men and boys. We'll give you those details and more coming up 7.30 here at Star FM. School news now, thanks to our sponsors, the Premier Store.
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0: And on this Wednesday, 2nd of September, let's get to Holy Trinity School today. Year 8 will be involved in a Christian Living Retreat Day today, being held at the school hall. Year 3 to 6 social is on between 3.30 and 5pm. Please collect students from the hall at 5pm. At Rivers Christian College, a special Father's Day barbecue will be held this Friday at 5pm. Please contact the school office to RSVP, and parent-teacher interviews continue this afternoon. At Inverell Public School, students from McIntyre High School will be doing buddy reading with students from Year 1 and 2. Sister Speak will continue today. They're looking forward to another great session filled with connection, conversation, encouragement and support. It's a wonderful opportunity to share, listen, learn and celebrate one another. Over at Gilgai Public School, Northern Roads Activity Van will be there at the school today. Over at Gunflat Public School, a big thank you to their GA, Richard, for mulching their gardens last week. Over at McIntyre High School, the Visual Arts Gunny Wiggle excursion will be held today for participating students. The Future Made Industry Tours Inverell is on today for participating Year 9 and 10 students who are interested in manufacturing and engineering industry. Inverell Public Buddy Reading is on today. Love Bites Junior will be held today for participating Year 9 students. Minecraft Club is meeting in the library at lunchtime today. And Homework Centre is on in the library each Wednesday between 20 past 3 and 20 past 4. At Inverell High School, you're working on the Week A timetable. Students in Year 7 will be completing a depth study assessment over the next couple of weeks. That involves them going to May Street Lookout and the river. They'll collect observations of plant samples, draw observational sketches of the area, and collect a water sample to observe back in the classroom. And finally, Ross Hill Public School, primary life education vans there today. The IEC community sport program's on. Parents, please note that the gates of the school will open at 8:45, as there's no supervision at the school before that time. Other arrangements will need to be made for your child. And a reminder, if you are needing to change your child's afternoon arrangements, please phone the office no later than 2:30. And, that wraps it up for school news this morning. School news heard each weekday morning of the school term just after the 7 o'clock national news. Thanks to our sponsors, the Premier Store right here at 91.9 Star FM in Inverell's community station. At 9 past 7, great pleasure to have One Nation and New England MP Barnaby Joyce joining us this morning. Good morning, Barnaby.
13: Good morning. How are you?
0: Oh, yeah, beautiful. It's spring. I'm happy. It's a great time of year.
13: Yeah, it is a great time. And obviously we've had a bit of rain, so that's even better.
0: A little bit, yeah. So we desperately need some more. Now, let's get into it. An interesting speech made by the Prime Minister on Sunday at the Labor Queensland Conference. We're really having a shot at One Nation. I'll get your thoughts. He warned that Pauline Hanson's party would say anything to win votes. He says across the world, hard-right populists are on the march, peddling politics that are dangerous, divisive, and downright dishonest. And then we had Attorney General, Michelle Rowland, making remarks relating neo-Nazis and One Nation, which I thought was way off the mark, isn't it?
13: Yeah, well, obviously, I think anybody who knows me would know very well that I'm about as far as you could possibly get from a neo-Nazi. I'm conservative, and they don't like conservatives. Conservatives means this. You like to conserve things. You like to conserve Australia in the form that gave us the great benefaction that we have. What was given to us by our parents and our grandparents, we want to conserve it so we can hand it on to our children in that form and not a diminished form, not basically wreck Australia. Now, we have Mr. Albanese talking about not telling the truth. Now, this is a gentleman who told us you're going to have 275 reduction in your power bill and you never got it. This is a person who said he didn't fall off the stage, yet he did it in plain sight. These are just ridiculous things. He told us he didn't insult the Prime Minister of Japan. We all saw it. He told us that he would never change the Capital Gains Tax Act, and he did. It is ridiculous listening to the Prime Minister of Australia, and the Labor Party lie pathologically. It's just irrelevant. And now they're concerned because all of a sudden they say, hang on, we've got competition. This One Nation crowd's winning seats off us. Yeah, we are, because people are making a choice that they wish to vote for a Conservative Party because they believe that the socialism that is under the guise of the Australian Labor Party, a party that doesn't have one Labor in their front bench, they're concerned. So they're going to try and throw mud at us. But people are onto him. They're not that stupid. They know what he's up to. And if they're sort of terribly excited and nervous about us, well, I'll take that as a great compliment. I'm glad that One Nation has got the Labor Party basically jumping around like the great ants in their pants, because it means for once they know the game's on.
0: Is it in panic mode for the Prime Minister and therefore the Labor Party coming straight off the Secret Harbour by-election in Western Australia?
13: Well, it is a little, Jerry, yes, absolutely. Because, see, they always thought, they have a majority for the Liberal Party in that. They call them Tories, you know. Oh, the Tories will never win. They'll never win the Labor heartland. And in the past, I suppose they were Labor seats. They had Laborers in it and they're represented by Laborers. But now what you have is the Australian Labor Party are really just student unionists from a sandstone university with a massive chip on their shoulder. They're not Laborers at all. And they don't quite know how to deal with the fact that, to be quite frank, people who are in many areas, blue-collar workers, saying, no, we don't vote for the Labor Party anymore. We've finally worked it out. They're not a Labor Party at all. They're a left-wing little group of uni students with a chip on their shoulder. Like, if they were the Labor Party, they'd worry about the Labourers' price of power. And yet they're more worried about looking cool at Fiji, where they're about to spend, oh, God knows how many tens of millions of dollars to go on a holiday to Fiji for the climate conference. They're more worried about things such as that than whether a person can pay their power bill.
0: How do you get – there'll be people listening here today that believe that One Nation are a racist party and the like. How do you get the message that you are not and that you're there for Australian values?
13: Well, you know, we have quite simple – to be racist, you have to believe that one race is better or worse than another race, and we don't. We believe that all races are the same, and we back that in. We say you're not better, you're not worse. You know, we're all equivalent. We all have sometimes people might get a consensus confusion because they say, I want you to say that one race is better than another, and if you don't say that one race is better than another, you're a racist. No, we want to look after everybody in a similar form in the circumstances where they are. So if you live in a small town and you're doing it tough, we help everybody in that small town. If you are in another place in Australia, in Mossman, then, you know, we don't say, well, you know, we don't differentiate and say, oh, well, those people are doing it well, but that person's not doing it well because they're of a different colour. No, if you live in a split area that's of affluence, you're all doing well. If you live in an area where it's struggling, well, we look after you because that you're struggling, not because of the colour of your skin. And that's so people say, oh, well, you know, you've got to say that certain colours are different than other colours. And I said, no, we have an absolute pride in our Aboriginal heritage and all that, but we don't start differentiating people's access to the government on the basis of the colour of their skin. That is not how we work.
0: All right. There's also, there was the immigration numbers that were put out by Tony Burke, bringing it back to about 130,000, which then the Prime Minister said, no, that's not right. It's going to be over 200,000. Do you feel there might be fractions appearing in the Labor Party? And do you think Albanese will be the Prime Minister at the next election? Or going into the next election?
13: I think there are fractures, absolutely. I think that the fact that the Minister, Tony Burke, he was going to give a speech, so your listeners understand it, a thing called the National Press Club, which is where politicians go to speak to all the journalists in one fell swoop. And it's very important. You know, there's a big dinner put on and everything like that, and you get to the podium. Well, just before he was going to do it, they pulled. They said, no, you're not turning up, or he said he wasn't turning up, which means that the Labor Party were having a massive argument about what was in his speech. And what was in his speech was about immigration numbers. So, yes, there are. And then Tony Burke said he was going to reduce refugee intake, and then the Prime Minister came out and said he wasn't. So you can see there's a massive fight going in with the Labor Party between what they say is the left, which is Mr. Albanese is of the left, and the right, where Tony Burke is of the right. And the right understand that in so many traditional Labor areas, they're over having too many immigrants in because it's putting real pressure on the price for houses and access to medical services and too many cars on the road because people can't go anywhere. So they want to. Everybody wants to cut down immigration, but the lefties, which your Sydney University student unionists, the people, basically white collar people with white collar union people, they say, well, no, we need more immigrants. But they really don't know what they're saying because they generally come from areas that don't have a problem with the pressures that comes from having too much immigration. So these two groups within the Labor Party have locked horns now. Who led that charge to try and bring some sanity back into the immigration numbers? Well, it's One Nation. And then they all blame, they all say how much they dislike us, and they all go out and try and copy our policies.
0: Yeah, well, that figure was rather surprising from Tony Burke, but that was obviously knocked on the head by the Prime Minister. The election at Secret Harbour, obviously a big... What does that result say for the surge in One Nation popularity?
13: It says that the polling is corroborated, which means proven true, by the actual vote. And what's more to the point, Jerry, it says that the polling, the actual vote, is higher than the polling. If when they ring around and ask people, would you vote for One Nation, they get a certain number. When they actually turn up to the ballot box, it's much, much higher. And so there are a lot of people when the pollsters, when they ring up and say, a poll has come out, well, that's someone's rung up and said, well, Jerry, hello, Jerry, it's Bill Flips here from such and such polling company. Would you vote for Labor, Liberal, National, or One Nation? And you think, well, hang on, they've got my name and they've got my number. I don't know whether I want to tell them who I'm going to vote for. So, absolutely. I'm Jerry. I'm a confirmed Green supporter, 100%, and thank you very much and have a lovely day. Knowing full well that Jerry is not a Green supporter, Jerry votes for other parties apart from the Greens. Well, what we find is when in Secret Harbour, when they actually went to the polling booth, there were an awful lot more people voting One Nation than they ever told anybody on a phone conversation. And they didn't sort of win. They had a pretty good win. Oh. So 58 to 42 is a very good win. And it's just the dynamic of politics in Australia has changed. And people can get really upset about it and say, oh, you're a terrible person because of it. The Australian people have changed. Not just me. The Australian people have changed. The whole complexion of politics in Australia has changed. And when things change, you either run with it or get rolled over by it. You've got two choices. But if you sit back and scream at it, you just look pathetic.
0: Mm. I suppose the next election will be the Victorian elections that you'll be keeping an eye on.
13: Yeah, well, I was down there on the weekend. That's back, obviously back in the electorate during the week. And I went to a place called Manu, which sounds something like a former, what was that, a former program, Manu Manu, but it was, then I was at Manu. And they had a big, like a huge tent, sort of, and it was packed. There would have been 1,600 people in there. Absolute, all seats taken, standing all around the edges, and this was in support of One Nation and against what we've, the same battle we've got, you know, the transmission lines and the intermittent power precincts. Everywhere you go, this has really got under people's skin because people are getting arrested down there. I met grandparents who'd been arrested and young people who'd been arrested because they said, you can't come onto our place. And people just demanding that they come onto their place. Now, it is obscene that we are doing this in Australia and the heat is building up on this. And this is another thing. See, the left love this idea of using intermittent power and solar panels and wind turbines and transmission lines. But no matter where you go, people pathologically hate it, and it's destroying our nation, losing our industry, dividing communities, decimating the value of land. And I was down there helping those people, and they're having exactly the same fight as us. And I always say to them, you have got to start talking not just to the people of Manu and the Wimmera, you've got to also talk to people in New England and to Arana West and to Robbins Island in Tasmania and to Clark Creek in central Queensland, because all these people are getting really upset on in their own patch, but they're not making the crucial step, which is organising together and getting to Canberra or getting to Macquarie Street or getting to Spring Street and protesting in front of the government.
0: Okay. On the local level, I know you've been out and about around the region having One Nation gatherings, building up support and the like. I suppose, has there been any decision in relation to who, because you've said you're not running at the next election for the seat of New England. Has there been any consideration on who may take the role of running at the next election for One Nation for the seat of New England?
13: Well, I've said I won't run for the seat of New England unless I'm asked for by the party. And
0: have you?
13: Well, I don't know. It's getting close. Because, what happened is if we win a lot of lower house seats, it's the people of New England that make up the choice. I mean, I can say what I like. If people don't want me there, that's it. I'm finished. And that's, I understand that. That's democracy, and I accept that 100%. But the issue, of course, is if One Nation is polling as it is, we're going to have a lot of lower house seats, maybe 30 or 40 lower house representative seats, and they're going to need someone in there who's actually been there before and knows what they're doing, and we'll probably have a responsibility to the party and to my nation to make sure that we don't have that we have someone who's done the job before, so you can sort of have control, as they say, have control of the house. Otherwise, you have chaos, and we can't have chaos.
0: Would you like to do? The question is, like to do?
13: Yeah, of course, I'd like to stand for New England, of course. But it's up to the people. But I suppose the advantage is that, and we were still way off. But the advantage is if we get close to that, and I do have that role, I'll be a senior player again a very senior player again in government. And that gives me a greater opportunity to get more stuff back for New England, which is exactly what I want to do.
0: Because it has dried up a little bit, hasn't it?
13: What?
0: When you're
13: in opposition, it's near impossible at times, to be honest, because the socialists don't want to help you. They want to get rid of you. They don't want to help you. And so it's, you know, as soon as they turn up, when they closed down our inland rail, when they took away our funding for roads, when they never built yet one more mobile phone town, we had got something in the past, all these things just dry up. And you have to try and find other ways to do things. Like, I've been fighting, and I'm getting someone to listen to your news, to try and get tin mining open back up in Emberville. But that's got absolutely nothing to do with the government. That's just got everything to do with me doing it privately and, you know, ringing up the right people. And I think I was just talking about this this week, and this bloke's first tin, they're looking at between 150 and 300 employees for Emmerville, and that's going to be a great outcome. But that's got absolutely nothing to do with the government. everything to do with me just working that out behind the scenes.
0: Great to have you on board again this morning, and no doubt we'll try to catch up with you in a fortnight's time.
13: I shall do. Thanks, Jerry.
0: Good on you. All the best. Barnaby Joyce, One Nation and New England MP, joining us this morning here at Star FM. It's 25 past 7 here on a Wednesday morning. We've got On This Day lined up next here at Star. And just quickly, the next meeting of the Dullunga Garden Club will be held on Tuesday the 8th. So that'll be next Tuesday, or this coming Tuesday, the 8th of September at 36 Bray Street in Inverell. Morning tea is at 9:30 with meeting commencing at 10. Please bring your own chair and mug. Any inquiries, please phone 0427 236 421. 0427 236 421. 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
15: On this day, September 2nd, it was on this day in 1666, the Great Fire of London begins at 2 a.m. in Pudding Lane. 80% of London is destroyed. In 1807, the Royal Navy bombards Copenhagen with firebombs and phosphorus rockets to prevent Denmark from surrendering its fleet to Napoleon. In 1888, the machine gun is first used in battle. In 1905, New Zealand beats Australia 14-3 in cold, wet conditions in the first international rugby union match between the countries on New Zealand soil in Dunedin. In 1931, American crooner Bing Crosby makes his first solo radio debut on his 15 Minutes with Bing Crosby program broadcast on the CBS network.

0: 1944, future US President George H.W. Bush bails from a burning plane during a mission in the Pacific. In 1945, Ho Chi Minh declares Vietnam independent from France. It becomes their national day. In 1945, the formal surrender of Japan is signed aboard the USS Missouri. It marks the end of World War II.
1: That from this solemn occasion, a better world shall emerge out of the blood and carnage of the past. A world founded upon faith and understanding. A world dedicated to the dignity of man and the fulfillment of his most cherished wish.
0: In 1958, a U.S. Air Force C-130A-2 is shot down by fighters over Armenia when it strays into Soviet airspace while conducting a secret mission. All the crew is lost. In 1969, the first automatic teller machine in the United States is installed in Rockville Center, New York.
2: It was the first cash machine to use magnetic strips on plastic cards. Earlier versions had customers talking to a teller on a TV screen or using vouchers. There are now millions of ATMs around the world, but a single machine changed banking forever.
0: In 1980, Australian cricket batsman Kim Hughes becomes the third player to bat on all 5 days of a test match. As the rain-affected centenary test peters out to a draw at Lord's. In 1987, Philips introduces the CD video. In 2001, German Ferrari driver Michael Schumacher wins the Belgium Grand Prix for his record 52nd Formula One Grand Prix victory.
3: Michael Schumacher in the Ferrari is coming up to win his 8th race of the season, and his most ever is 9 with Nigel Mansell, and he does it. Michael Schumacher wins and becomes the most successful Grand Prix driver of all time.
0: In 2018, a major fire at the National Museum of Brazil in Rio de Janeiro destroys most of its 20 million artefacts. In 2019, British Prime Minister Boris Johnson threatens a snap election if rebel MPs pass a bill against a no-deal Brexit. In 2020, Australia officially enters recession for the first time in almost 3 decades, with GDP falling to 7% for the April-June quarter.
4: Australia in recession today? Well, the answer to that is yes, and that is on the basis of the advice that I have from the Treasury Department about where the June quarter is expected to be.
5: GDP for the March quarter fell 0.3% due to the early stages of the lockdown, as well as the impact from last summer's bushfires.
0: On this day, April 2nd.
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6: With the latest from the Star FM newsroom, I'm Jerry Tavera. Emergency crews were called out to a house fire on Werns Road, west of Inverell, yesterday morning. Just before 9:30, crews arrived to find the single-storey dwelling engulfed by fire, with Bingara Fire and Rescue New South Wales, along with several local rural fire service crews, extinguishing the blaze, but unfortunately the house was completely destroyed. An elderly couple who were present at the time of the fire were assisted by neighbours who evacuated them from the home, with the man treated for smoke inhalation and taken to Bingara Hospital for treatment, while the woman was not injured. The cause of the fire is yet to be determined, but police say it's believed to have been started by a faulty appliance and are treating the incident as not suspicious. Tin mining in Emmaville is a step closer, with the Taronga Tin Project currently going through the assessment phase following the submission of the environmental impact statement. In an item in the New England Times, of the 15 public submissions lodged during the project's environmental exhibition last year, 11 supported the mine and Glen Severn Council raised no objections. First Tin CEO Tony Truelove says project planning has continued across engineering design, water management and infrastructure, with the project expected to deliver long-term regional benefits through local employment and procurement. Mr. Truelove says they're hoping to have consent next month, depending on the timeframes of the application review, and aiming to be able to start work on the ground around March-April next year, with the production commencing in late 2028 or early 2029. 200 short-term jobs are expected to be created during the construction period, while around 150 full-time employees are expected to be employed once in full operation. Armidale Regional Council has lodged a scoping report with the New South Wales Department of Planning, Housing and Infrastructure, marking a significant milestone in its long-term water security strategy for the Armidale and Yarralla region. The report proposes the reinstatement of Oakey River Dam, construction of the Oakey to Armidale Transfer Pipeline, delivery of an Armidale to Yarralla water pipeline, as well as raising Malpas Dam spillway to 6.5 metres to increase long-term storage. Armidale Regional Council Mayor Sam Copeland says the 2019 drought highlighted just how vulnerable the region's water supply could be and reinforced the need to take decisive action to improve their water security, adding this has been one of his highest priorities and this milestone reflects years of planning, investigation and hard work. Yarralla Shire Mayor Robert Bell says council remains committed to exploring all viable options to strengthen long-term water security for the community, adding residents can be assured that council's focus is on finding the best long-term outcome for Yarralla that strengthens water security while remaining fair and financially responsible. Member for the Northern Tablelands, Brendan Moylan, welcomed news that Backtrack Armidale will receive a share of $700,000 in funding from the state government to deliver additional programs for young men and boys. The funding will be shared with the Central West based Boys to the Bush program and used to build on already existing programs based around violence prevention and early intervention, as well as creating new opportunities. Mr. Moylan says the funding is a great acknowledgement of the commitment of the Backtrack team over the past 2 decades and builds on the programs and support already offered. Backtrack founder Bernie Shakeshaft welcomed the chance to build on current programs, saying this funding opportunity allows them to continue doing the things they know works, as well as strengthen their capabilities in this area through specialist training for their youth workers and engagement with young people. Drivers across New South Wales renewing their vehicle registration will pay $100 less to register their privately owned vehicle, while motorists will pay $80 less for their rego. The New South Wales government state the $100 registration discount, which came into effect yesterday, will benefit the owners of more than 4.4 million vehicles across New South Wales, putting money back into the pockets of families facing ongoing cost of living pressures. For drivers whose rego was due in July or August, the $100 discount will be applied when their registration is renewed in 2027. Eligible motorists do not need to do anything to receive the discount, as it will automatically apply when an owner receives notification that their eligible vehicle is due for registration, when a new vehicle is registered in New South Wales and is re-registered in New South Wales after previously being unregistered. Legacy Week has commenced and in Inverell and around the district, several stalls will be popping up selling merchandise to raise money for family members of veterans. From today through to Saturday, stalls will be located in Inverell at Big W, Woolworths, the Post Office, the Back of Prices Plus and RDR Real Estate, while merchandise is also being sold at Inverell Public School, the Legacy Office and the Legacy Centre. Merchandise is also being sold in Bingara outside Meat on Maitland and IGA, Hong Yuen's at Texas, Warrielder Golf and Bowling Club, Dalungra Hotel on Friday night, Bundara Central School Office, Gumflat Public School and Yetman Shop. Inverell Legacy General Manager Lynn Kitterwell says the funding is spent on the 100 family members of veterans, including 22 children and one uni student they currently care for.
8: All money raised in our area stays here. None of it's sent to other clubs and it's not sent to Legacy Australia. Yep. It stays here in this area. A lot of it goes towards the children, so we provide educational expenses, help them out with after-school sport and weekend sport, that sort of thing. Tuition, school fees, school camps, all that sort of stuff. For the older beneficiaries, we provide personal alarms if they need it. We give them a winter subsidy check and a Christmas subsidy as well. Other financial assistance during the year as needed.
6: Stalls in Inverell, Bundara, Dalungra and Texas will have EFTPOS. And finally, the Inverell Highlanders Rugby Club advised their email accounts have been compromised. The club advises if anyone receives an email from them, not to open any attachments, click any links or respond to the email until further notice. The Highlanders are currently working to resolve the issue and will provide an update once their email accounts are secure. That's the latest from the Star FM newsroom. I'm Jerry Tavera.
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11: 10 degrees in town at the moment, 82% relative humidity, overnight low of 6 and 24 yesterday's high. The forecast for Inverell is a mostly sunny day with winds a west-northwesterly 25 to 40 kilometres an hour. Moderate the fire danger and the UV index at high and 4. Tomorrow, mostly sunny day. Top of 27 degrees, would you believe, for the start of spring. It's going to probably be a warm summer. Now, heading for tops, 24 today for Tamworth, 20 for Armidale, 25 Bingara, 27 Warrielder, 19 for Glen and 23 in Varel. No rain to report since 9 yesterday, and sunset this evening will be at 19 to 6. That's your latest weather update right here, 91.9 Star FM, in Varel's community station. Coming up soon, we'll check in with Secret Sound, get out to Lennon's Butchery, get the specials there, and we've also got the birthday calls lined up this half hour.

0: Story from Lamal. Never watched that. I thought it was a bit bizarre. Was it a white dragon or something like that he used to fly on? Anyway, if you don't know what we're talking about, have a look at Neverending Story, then you might know. $2,620 is what we're playing with this morning in Secret Sound, thanks to Prices Plus. Now's the time to give me a call and tell me what this is. 5619-2442. Okay, there's the Secret Sound. The lines are lining up, so I better get to a call.
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0: Now, I think I've got Mari online this morning with an answer to Secret Town. G'day, Mari. How are you?
4: Very well, thanks, Jerry.
0: That's the way. What are you up to? Had breakfast yet?
4: Yes, I have. I'm ready to start the day.
0: Okay, start the day and hopefully have $2,620 jingling in your pocket. That'd be nice, wouldn't it?
4: That'd be lovely.
0: Oh, it would be. Now, what we need is the what we need is the right answer to this secret sound. It goes like this. What do you reckon that is?
4: Tearing the foil off a new jar of coffee.
0: So tearing the foil off a new jar of coffee. No. Unfortunately, no, it's not the right answer. Unfortunately, nowhere near it.
4: Oh, well.
0: You had a shot.
4: Okay, I'll have to have another.
0: Good on
4: okay,
0: you.
4: Okay, thanks.
0: Thanks, Mari. Bye. There's Mari saying tearing the tin off the cup of a new jar of coffee. Not right. So the stash remains, $2,620. We'll do it all again at 20 to 11 with Lewis here at Star FM. Here's Elton John.

0: No, you can't hurry love. That's the Supremes here at Star FM. Also there, we checked in with Elton John and Goodbye Yellow Brick Road. Good morning to Stewie. Happy hump day to you, buddy. And thank you. Good morning to Gloria. And also Nige. Have a great day. And to the two lads driving to Devonport this morning, your song's coming up shortly. Here at Star FM, let's find out what's going on at Lennon's Butchery in the way of specials. Adrian joins us. Good morning.
1: Morning, Jerry. How are you?
0: I'm going all right for a Wednesday. All right, spring, so I'm certainly happy. No hay fever as yet, so but you can help us with some specials at Lennon's Butchery.
1: Absolutely, mate. We've got some good specials down here this morning. We got chicken bombs on for $22.90 a kilo. We got steak and onion snags on for $19.90 a kilo. Got yearling rump steak, 35 for $22.90 a kilo. We got steak and onion snags on for $19.90 a kilo. Got yearling rump steak, $35.90.

0: $2.90 a kilo. Steak Diane beef stir fry $29.85 a kilo. And if you really want to spoil Dad for Father's Day this bloody weekend, we've got some Wagyu Scotch fillet on for $99.99 a kilo.
1: I did forget it is Father's Day, but it's just another day for some fathers, just like me. No love. No love. No love at all. But anyway, that's all right. That's another story. Now, I'm only joking. All right, it's all there. Free home delivery. 6722-1045 is the number to call at Lennon's Butchery. You have a wonderful day there, mate, and we'll catch you next week.
0: Thanks, Jerry. See you, mate.
1: All good. There's Adrian from Lennon's Butchery, a Star FM sponsor. Birthday calls now. Now, no financial members having birthdays today on this second day of September, but we'll look at the celebrities born on this day thanks to Cooper's Farm Gear and the Bolt Shop.
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1: Born on this day, 2nd of September, Hugo Montenegro, the American composer, arranger and orchestra leader, born in New York City on this day in 1925. He passed away in 1981. Australian Rugby League immortal. Graham Langlands, born on this day in Wollongong in 1941, Australian Rugby League fullback, captain and coach, 24 tests, played for St George, and yes, an immortal. He passed away in 2018. The American teacher who died in the Challenger space shuttle disaster, Krista McAuliffe, was born on this day in Massachusetts in 1948. Mark Harmon, the American actor who featured in NCIS, he's having a 75th birthday today, born in California on this day in 1951. American tennis player who has he's actually an eight-time Grand Slam winner, 109 titles overall. The great Jimmy Connors is 74 today, born in Illinois in 1952. Keir Starmer, the former leader of the Labour Party in Britain and Prime Minister from 2024-26, hearing this morning that he's retiring from politics, born in London in 1962, 64 today. Canadian actor Keanu Reeves is having a birthday as well, 62, of course featured in Bill and Ted's Excellent Adventures, The Matrix and Speed. Born in Beirut in Lebanon in 1964, 62 today. British Canadian boxer, 61 today. Lennox Lewis, the Olympic gold super heavyweight champion in 1988, an undisputed world heavyweight champion in 1999, born in London on this day in 1965. The beautiful Mexican-American actress Salma Hayek, 60 today, born in Mexico in 1966. She featured in movies Desperado and Frida. Ray Gunn, yes, the supposed breakdancer who featured the 2024 Paris Olympics and brought infamy to the Australian team. Born in Hornsby on this day, 1987, 39 today. And Ishan Sharma, the Indian cricket fast bowler, 102 tests for India, 306 wickets. Born in Delhi in 1988, he is 38 today. Just some of the people born on this day. Today being the second day of September. If you are celebrating your birthday today, happy birthday from all of us here at Star FM. That wraps it up for the birthday calls this morning. Thanks to our friends at the Bolt Shop in Cooper's Farm Gear.
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1: And the birthday calls are back, say at around 10 to 8 tomorrow morning here at Star FM, 5 to 8. Don't forget, Jack's back with us for 3 books in 3 minutes after 8 o'clock. And we'll also try to give you the chance to win more cash in Mystery Voice at 20 past 8. And after 8.30 this morning, we're doing Star FM chart toppers, and we're going to count down the top 5 hits from 2012 today. From this day in 2012, we'll run through the top 5 hits after 8.30 here at Star FM. Now to the lads. The young fella, he's off with his mate, Jordan. They're off to Devonport. And Jordan's in shorts. What the hell are you doing in shorts in Tasmania, my friend? But I suppose it is spring. Things are starting to warm.

0: them up. Good luck. Safe travels on the road, lads. Here's one for you to sing along to. You like, you love me. Here at Star, 4 Away From 8.
1: I was all but 22, I think at the time. I'd been out on the road, lonely at night. And it'd been a while

0: Langley, Riley Green, you look like you love me. There you go, lads. Safe travels to Devonport this morning. Yes, and work hard. It's Star FM coming up after 8. We'll have Jack back with us for 3 books in 3 minutes. I wonder what books she's been reading. Well, we'll find that after 8 o'clock this morning here at Star FM. It's your Hump Day Wednesday edition of the All-Star Breakfast. It's Jerry in the driver's seat through till 9 o'clock. Hope you can stick around. Still got plenty of things to get through in the final half hour of your All-Star Breakfast, 8 o'clock.
1: 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They stock a wide range of batteries to suit cars, caravans and heavy machinery.
2: Good morning, I'm Lee Harrison. More Australian aid will arrive in Nepal today as concerns grow for 42 missing Australians caught up in catastrophic floods. Nelson Scott reports from Kathmandu.
3: A devastating mudslide along the Nepal-Tibet border has crippled the region's power grid while raising the risk of waterborne diseases. An Australian Air Force jet will arrive here today, carrying sanitation kits and solar lights at the request of local authorities. The federal government says it's gravely concerned for the 42 Australians still missing, as damaged infrastructure continues to hamper rescue efforts. Only 2 Aussies have been located safe and well so far. The family of Australian pilgrim Michael Keats believe he's died in the flooding, but this hasn't been confirmed by DFAT. Nelson Scott, Kathmandu.
2: 5 Sydney Swans players have begun appointing different lawyers as Victorian police detectives plan to travel back to Sydney to question them over an alleged sexual assault. Swans coach Dean Cox says there's still no plans on when the 5 players will return to the club.
4: Yeah, there's no time frame of when they will return. We'll keep talking about it each day and assess the situation from there.
2: The United States has launched its first large-scale strikes on Iran in more than a month, citing attempted attacks on shipping in the Strait of Hormuz. The Islamic Revolutionary Guard has vowed to retaliate tenfold as the conflict threatens to escalate again following weeks of relative peace. Former US Marine Dan Grazier has told Al Jazeera he'd be surprised if the rumours of an extended bombing campaign as the main American strategy are true.
5: More than a century now of military history where air power has been used by itself to try to win wars, and that just doesn't work. It hasn't.
2: Ousted British Prime Minister Sir Keir Starmer has quit Parliament. Since he resigned as Prime Minister in July, there was speculation over whether Sir Keir would stay on as an MP. He's announced he'll stand down to focus on a role in international affairs. And a crocodile has been given a royal name to mark a major milestone at Australia Zoo. The Crocodile Research Project team are celebrating the tagging of their 300th saltwater crocodile on the Steve Irwin Wildlife Reserve. Conservationist Robert Irwin says the 3.8-metre salty has been affectionately named Prince William.
6: In gratitude and recognition for the incredible conservation work from His Royal Highness the Prince of Wales, we wanted to name this extremely special modern-day dinosaur, this amazing animal, after His Royal Highness. So meet Prince William.
2: And Aussie actress Naomi Watts will receive a Lifetime Achievement Award at the San Sebastian International Film Festival in Spain later this month. This is Air National News. Tennis and 4 more Aussies are on court on day 3 at Flushing Meadows. Airsport's Paul Walsh reports.
7: World number 6 Alex de Minaur will open his account at the US Tennis Open when he takes on Andrea Guerra-Era from Italy for a place in the second round. Joining de Minaur in round 1 action will be Dane Sweeney, Tristan Schoolkate and Daria Kasatkina, with Thanasi Kokkinakis a last-minute withdrawal due to an ankle sprain he suffered recently in Cincinnati. Taylor Fritz, Madison Keys and Elena Rybakina have all advanced in straight sets. However, the 5th seed Flavio Caboli needed 5 sets to overcome Francesco Comisana from Argentina. Night session will see the first appearance of the US Open favourite Coco Gauff and the men's number 1 seed Alexander Zverev. Paul Walsh for Air Sport.
2: Adelaide Crows chief executive Tim Silvers has come to the defence of coach Matthew Nicks following reports he's coaching for his career on Saturday night against the Western Bulldogs.
8: Matty Nix has been a great coach for our footy club. 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
2: And in the NRL, the Roosters and Sharks have decided to rest plenty of players in the last round to freshen up before the finals next week. The Panthers and Warriors have stuck with strong teams as they duke it out for the minor premiership. Australian Independent Radio News.
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0: 6 overnight low in Inverell, 24 yesterday's high. A partly cloudy day for the region. Slight chance of a shower later today, although a mostly sunny day forecast for Inverell. Winds west-northwesterly 25 to 40 kilometres an hour. Moderate fire danger, the UV index at high. And looking ahead, just sunny conditions forecast for tomorrow and over the next couple of days into next week. In fact, temperatures sort of in your mid to high 20s, in fact. So beautiful weather on the way. As we look at the expected tops for today, 24 Tamworth, 20 Armidale, 25 Bingara, 27 Warrielder, 19 for Glen and 23 in Verrell. Currently in town, we're at 13 degrees, 76% relative humidity. Winds are calm out of the south at 2Ks, gusting up to 2Ks and no rain to report since 9 yesterday. Sun set this evening at 19 to 6. That brings you up to date with your weather update right here at Star FM. It's coming up to 6 past 8. We pause for these funeral announcements. The relatives and friends of the late Lynette Margaret Gowan, aged 71 years, late of George Street in Verrell, are respectfully informed that Lynn's funeral service will take place at the Sapphire City Crematorium Chapel in Verrell, commencing at 10:30 a.m. tomorrow, Thursday, the 3rd of September, followed by cremation. For those unable to attend Lynn's service, a live stream will be made available. 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This announcement was authorised by Thorley & Sons Funeral Services, phone 67222566. Funeral Directors of Inverell and Districts, and refers to the death of the late Lynette Margaret Gowan, late at George Street, Inverell. The relatives and friends of the late John Patrick Paul, age 83 years, late of Beresford Coward in Verrell, are respectfully informed that John's funeral service will take place at the Sapphire City Crematorium Chapel, commencing at 11:30 a.m, Thursday, the 10th of September, followed by private cremation. For those unable to attend the live stream, link will be available. Please email phorder at thorleyandsons.com.au for the link. Members of the McIntyre Lions Club and the RSM Bowling Club are especially invited to attend. This announcement was authorised by Thorley & Sons Funeral Services, phone 67222566, Funeral Directors of Inverell and Districts, and refers to the death of the late John Patrick Paul, late of Beresford Coward, in Verrell.

0: All-Star Breakfast, 8 past 8. Coming up at 8:30, the regional news in the headlines this morning. Emergency crews were called out to a house fire on Werns Road west of Inverell yesterday morning. Tin mining in Emmaville is a step closer, with the Taronga Tin Project currently going through the assessment phase following the submission of the environmental impact statement. We'll also tell you, member for the Northern Tablelands, Brendan Moylan, welcome news that Backtrack Armidale will receive a share of $700,000 in funding from the state government to deliver additional programs for young men and boys. And we'll also tell you the Inverell Highlanders Rugby Club advise their email accounts have been compromised. We'll give you those details and more coming up at 8:30 here at Star FM. I think we're ready, steady, go for this.
1: Three books in 3 minutes.
0: Yeah, she's been busy. She's been busy. And beautiful weather down there in Tassie. Joining us this morning is Jack for Three Books in 3 Minutes. Morning.
2: Good morning. How are you?
0: I'm going all right. What do you know?
2: Well, look, it's beautiful weather out one window.
0: Yes.
2: But then if you go to the other side of the house and look outside the opposite,
0: yes,
2: it looks cold and dark.
0: Ooh, that doesn't sound good. All reports.
2: Lightly creeping.
0: Yeah, all reports on the other side of the island. It's nice and sunny heading out to Devonport, right? Yeah, according to.
2: Yeah, yeah. No, I think up north is having some great. We've got a little bit of a tail on the in the southwest of wind. It's that time of year. I love this.
0: Oh, well, it is.
2: It's windy.
0: It is. All right, we better get into three books this morning. And first off the rank, we got something from Karen Brooks.
2: Oh, my goodness. Okay, so this is historical fiction, and it is such a fascinating, interesting, and yet easy read. So it's the late 1800s. It starts in Dublin, and Florence is a young woman who has been wooed by Oscar Wilde. Actually, that did happen, despite what we know about Oscar Wilde. So the extraordinary Florence Stoker is her story, and Florence actually went on to marry Bram Stoker, who everybody knows is the guy who wrote Dracula.
0: But behind it,
2: yes, look at you guys.
0: Yeah.
2: But Florence Stoker, I mean, there's not a lot of history about her or not a lot of biographical details about her unless you dig, and Karen dug. She dug deeply, and she found the most extraordinary stories about her. And she's fictionalized them and put them into a novel that you can race through. It looks large and quite intimidating, but the print is large as well. But also, if you get it, do read through the author notes at the end, because they're fascinating in itself. Because it turns out that Bram Stoker was actually almost in thrall to the most famous actor of the time, Henry Irving. And he had left his job in Dublin to move across to London to manage the Lyceum, this huge, huge English theatre.
0: Mm.
2: And at the time, and Florence just thought all her dreams had come true. But the thing is Bram really wanted to write, but he wasn't really allowed to because Henry Irving had him on a very tight leash. It is a fascinating story. I thoroughly enjoyed it.
0: It sounds like he did. Patrick Redden, what are you, Redden Keefe?
2: Yes, okay, so we're still in London, funnily enough, but something completely different. This is non-fiction. London Falling is about the death of Zach Brettler. He died. They think he committed suicide, but as his parents dig deeper and as the police investigation digs deeper, Zach was living this incredible double life. He was pretending that he was the son of a Russian oligarch. He was, you know, wheeling and dealing, and, you know, it really is quite a fascinating delve into the dark and seedy side of London in the sort of like the 2015 through to 2021. But it is the search for the family's truth and how much they just were unaware of what was going on. I mean, Patrick Redden Keefe, he did that incredible non-fiction Say Nothing about the Troubles in Ireland. And so when I saw that he'd written another one, I just went, okay, I'm going to give it a go. It's probably not necessarily a topic of interest, but unbelievable.
0: Okay, and the final one is from Lorena Carrington.
2: Oh, this one is good fun. This is just brilliant. Okay, especially with Father's Day coming up. If you've got a dad who likes puzzles, this is definitely the go. This is a puzzling pursuit, but it is a journey across Australia. There are 100 puzzles in the book itself, which will lead you to the answer of each case. So there's 10 cases in it. And you are the person who is solving it. You're the person in the driver's seat, but you do have to solve those puzzles in order to get the answers you need.
3: Right. Okay.
2: It's such an interactive book.
3: Interactive book. I like interactive books, yes. Particularly also picture books. There are pictures.
2: Okay, so A Puzzling Pursuit by Lorena Carrington. It is just really good fun. Something a little bit more serious and a little bit more heavy is London Falling by Patrick Redden Keith, the story of Zach. And, yeah, it is quite interesting. Also quite interesting in a completely different way. Historical fiction, very easy read, absolutely fascinating all the way through. The Extraordinary Florence Stoker by Karen Brooks.
3: Okay, those books are all on our Facebook page, so you can have a look at the covers and then go to your good bookstore and then have a read. That's what we want people to do, have a read. What's the plans for you? What's the latest on your book?
2: Latest on the book, the book is off to print. The book chooks have been made and are heading to various bookstores.
3: The book what?
2: The book chooks. The book chooks are...
3: The book chooks?
2: Yes, they're tiny little felt chooks carrying the book, and they're going to be used in promotion for the book.
3: can you send me a book chook?
2: Look, I at the moment I can send you a picture of the book chook.
3: Okay,
2: I have a book chook.
3: That'll do.
2: I hope to get a book chook of my own.
3: A book chook, right?
2: Yes. But there's an incredible woman in Newcastle who actually, you know, was brought up near Armidale. Mm. She makes these felted creatures.
3: Oh yeah.
2: And some are mythical and magical, but then she's got these little chickens that are, you know, painting or knitting or reading, all sorts of wonderful things. Mm. And
3: I like it. Book chooks.
2: Yeah, no. If you take a look at Squawk Creations. Yeah, Squawk Creations on Instagram and Facebook, you'll see what a book chook looks like.
3: Book chook, right here. Send me a picture.
2: I will.
3: All right. Thanks for that. We'll catch up with you in next week. In fact, not a fortnight's time, a week.
2: Alrighty.
3: See ya. Bye. There goes Jack for 3 books. And 3 minutes with the book chooks here at Star FM at 8:16. Coming up soon, Mystery Voice, thanks to our friends at Sonder Painting and Restoration. I think we've got about $90 to play with this morning. And don't forget, after 8:30, we'll count down the top 5 hits from this day in 2012 in Star FM chart toppers. But right now, it's the Police. And every breath you take, I'll be watching you. Does that sound stalkerish or what? It's your All-Star Breakfast. Good morning.

0: It's your All-Star Breakfast with the Police and Every Breath You Take. 20 past 8 here on your All-Star Breakfast. Hope you're well. $90 up for grabs this morning, a mystery voice. If you've got an idea who you think this mystery voice is, give me a call, 5619-2442. Tell me who this mystery voice is.
1: I've been going to school here. It's the Central School of Speech and Drama. And we've been taught to sort of say what to do, to die to day, to minute to two, a thing distinctly hard to say, but a harder thing to do.
0: Okay, who do you think it is? We'll take a caller shortly here at Star of M.
2: With the footy season on, Inbrel Sporties is the place to watch your favourite team in action with some of your mates and enjoy all the amenities of this very popular club. 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
0: Cara's joining us with an answer to secrets, not secrets, our mystery voice. Good morning.
8: Good morning.
0: How are you this morning?
8: I'm really well, thank you. That's it's a beautiful way. Day.
0: It certainly is. Spring, in fact, just brings joy. Now, I'll try to give you some more joy if you can give me the right name to this mystery voice. $90 up for grabs this morning. Here's the mystery voice.
1: I've been going to school here. It's the Central School of Speech and Drama. And we've been taught to sort of say what to do, to die to day, to minute to two, a thing distinctly hard to say, but a harder thing to do.
0: Okay, who do you think that is?
8: I was wondering if it was Carrie Fisher.
0: Carrie Fisher? Princess Leia?
8: Princess Leia,
0: you
8: yeah.
0: think from the Star Wars films. Your morning's just got a little bit brighter. Yes, correct. $90 coming your way, Cara.
8: Oh,
0: well done. You've won it. Yes, it is Carrie Fisher. So we will get some details from you. Just hold on the line. You're a winner this morning. Well done.
8: Thank you.
0: Good on you. Bye. There's Cara, winner this morning. Yes, Carrie Fisher, the mystery voice this morning. So a new voice tomorrow, $5 in the kitty. We'll be back to. So that's Mystery Voice, thanks to Sonder Painting and Restoration right here. Star FM, 24 past 8. Get boogieing with the Jacksons here at Star.

0: last train to Clarksville here at Star FM. Michael Jackson and the Jackson 5. 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
2: With the latest from the Star FM Newsroom, I'm Jerry Tavera. Emergency crews were called out to a house fire on Wernes Road west of Inverell yesterday morning. Just before 9:30, crews arrived to find the single-storey dwelling engulfed by fire, with Bingara Fire and Rescue New South Wales, along with several local rural fire service crews, extinguishing the blaze, but unfortunately the house was completely destroyed. An elderly couple who were present at the time of the fire were assisted by neighbours who evacuated them from the home, with the man treated for smoke inhalation and taken to Bingara Hospital for treatment, while the woman was not injured. The cause of the fire is yet to be determined, but police say it's believed to have been started by a faulty appliance and are treating the incident as not suspicious. Tin mining in Emmaville is a step closer, with the Taronga Tin Project currently going through the assessment phase following the submission of the environmental impact statement. In an item in the New England Times, of the 15 public submissions lodged during the project's environmental exhibition last year, 11 supported the mine and Glen Severn Council raised no objections. First Tin CEO Tony Truelove says project planning has continued across engineering design, water management and infrastructure, with the project expected to deliver long-term regional benefits through local employment and procurement. Mr. Truelove says they're hoping to have consent next month, depending on the timeframes of the application review, and aiming to be able to start work on the ground around March-April next year, with the production commencing in late 2028 or early 2029. 200 short-term jobs are expected to be created during the construction period, while around 150 full-time employees are expected to be employed once in full operation. Armidale Regional Council has lodged a scoping report with the New South Wales Department of Planning, Housing and Infrastructure, marking a significant milestone in its long-term water security strategy for the Armidale and Yarralla region. The report proposes the reinstatement of Oakey River Dam, construction of the Oakey to Armidale Transfer Pipeline, delivery of an Armidale to Yarralla water pipeline, as well as raising Malpas Dam spillway to 6.5 metres to increase long-term storage. Armidale Regional Council Mayor Sam Copeland says the 2019 drought highlighted just how vulnerable the region's water supply could be and reinforced the need to take decisive action to improve their water security, adding this has been one of his highest priorities and this milestone reflects years of planning, investigation and hard work. Yarralshire Mayor Robert Bell says council remains committed to exploring all viable options to strengthen long-term water security for the community, adding residents can be assured that council's focus is on finding the best long-term outcome for Yarralla that strengthens water security while remaining fair and financially responsible. Member for the Northern Tablelands, Brendan Moylan, welcomed news that Backtrack Armidale will receive a share of $700,000 in funding from the state government to deliver additional programs for young men and boys. The funding will be shared with the Central West based Boys to the Bush program and used to build on already existing programs based around violence prevention and early intervention, as well as creating new opportunities. Mr. Moylan says the funding is a great acknowledgement of the commitment of the Backtrack team over the past 2 decades and builds on the programs and support already offered. Backtrack founder Bernie Shakeshaft welcomed the chance to build on current programs, saying this funding opportunity allows them to continue doing the things they know works, as well as strengthen their capabilities in this area through specialist training for their youth workers and engagement with young people. Drivers across New South Wales renewing their vehicle registration will pay $100 less to register their privately owned vehicle, while motorists will pay $80 less for their rego. The New South Wales government state the $100 registration discount, which came into effect yesterday, will benefit the owners of more than 4.4 million vehicles across New South Wales, putting money back into the pockets of families facing ongoing cost of living pressures. For drivers whose rego was due in July or August, the $100 discount will be applied when their registration is renewed in 2027. Eligible motorists do not need to do anything to receive the discount, as it will automatically apply when an owner receives notification that their eligible vehicle is due for registration, when a new vehicle is registered in New South Wales and is re-registered in New South Wales after previously being unregistered. Legacy Week has commenced, and in Inverell and around the district, several stalls will be popping up selling merchandise to raise money for family members of veterans. From today through to Saturday, stalls will be located in Inverell at Big W, Woolworths, the Post Office, the Back of Prices Plus and RDR Real Estate, while merchandise is also being sold at Inverell Public School, the Legacy Office and the Legacy Centre. Merchandise is also being sold in Bingara outside Meat on Maitland and IGA, Hong Yuen's at Texas, Warrielder Golf and Bowling Club, Delungra Hotel on Friday night, Bundara Central School Office, Gumflat Public School and Yetman Shop. Inverell Legacy General Manager Lynn Kitterwell says the funding is spent on the 100 family members of veterans, including 22 children and one uni student they currently care for.
3: All money raised in our area stays here. None of it's sent to other clubs and it's not sent to Legacy Australia. Yep. It stays here in this area. A lot of it goes towards the children, so we provide educational expenses, help them out with after-school sport and weekend sport, that sort of thing. Tuition, school fees, school camps, all that sort of stuff. For the older beneficiaries, we provide personal alarms if they need it. We give them a winter subsidy check and a Christmas subsidy as well. Other financial assistance during the year as needed.
2: Stalls in Inverell, Bundara, Delungra and Texas will have EFTPOS. And finally, the Inverell Highlanders Rugby Club advised their email accounts have been compromised. The club advises if anyone receives an email from them, not to open any attachments, click any links or respond to the email until further notice. The Highlanders are currently working to resolve the issue and will provide an update once their email accounts are secure. That's the latest from the Star FM newsroom. I'm Jerry Tavera.
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0: A very pleasant 15 and a half degrees currently, 73% relative humidity, overnight low of 6. 24 yesterday's high. The forecast for Inverell today is a mostly sunny day with the winds west-northwesterly at 25 to 40 kilometres an hour. Moderate fire danger, the UV index at high, so make sure you do protect yourself from the sun's rays. And tomorrow, a mostly sunny day and getting warmer, top of 27 degrees. Beautiful. Heading for tops today, 24 for Tamworth, 20 Armidale, 25 Bingara, 27 Warrielder, 19 for Glen and 23 for Inverell. No rain to report since 9 yesterday. Sunset this evening will be at 19 to 6. That's your latest regional news and weather here at Star FM. Good morning to Margie. She says, I'll make her laugh. Yeah, well, you just look at me and you laugh, don't you? Good morning, Margie. Good morning to Jack as well. Hope you all have a wonderful day. Thanks for your little message this morning. Now, the Inverell Theatre Company is presenting Swingers, their adults only show, at Balliol Memorial Hall this Friday and Saturday. Show starting at 7, and then there'll be further shows next Friday and Saturday, the 11th and 12th of September. Now, if you want to go and check it out, they had their opening couple of shows last Friday and Saturday, and from all reports, good reports too, rave reviews. If you want to go and check it out, go to trybooking.com because tickets will go pretty quickly for this show called Swingers, the Inverell Theatre Company's adults-only show this Friday and Saturday, the 4th and 5th of September, and then the following Friday, the 11th, and Saturday, the 12th of September. At Balliol Memorial Hall, show start at 7, so make sure you go along and support the Inverell Theatre Company and be entertained as well. We've got a bit of talent in town that, who knows, you never know. They could be the next Hollywood stars. You just never know. You never know. 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
0: We're going back to the year of 2012, counting down the top five hits from this day in the year of 2012. Coming in at number five, it's Maroon 5. One More Night here at Star. Good morning.

0: together.
1: Taylor Swift, we're never going to ever getting back together here at Star FM. Coming in at number 3 on the charts on this day in 2012. Also there, Birdie, Skinny Love at 4. And Maroon 5, One More Night at number 5. Here at Star FM, it is Star FM Chart Toppers. And we're counting down the top 5 hits from 2012. Tomorrow on the All-Star Breakfast, we'll preview the AFL with Hall of Famer and, of course, Premiership Player in 1975 with North Melbourne, John Rantel, after 7. And then we'll preview the Group 19 Grand Final with Inverell Hawks first grade coach, Jamie McCormack, who's obviously involved, and we might even get the Rella coach and Greg Ryan also involved and get their thoughts on what should be a big day of rugby league at Yarella on Sunday. It's your All-Star Breakfast morning.
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0: Sean.
1: Just the Screw, boom, boom, boom, right here at Star FM. Yes, it is your all-star breakfast, and Jerry in the driver's seat through till 9 o'clock. We're almost there. Number one hit was this.
2: Number one.
1: From Guy Sebastian, Battle Scars.
3: Hills, but it never does. That's because you at war with.
1: Have a wonderful day. Catch you tomorrow from 6. Lewis in after the news at 9.

0: The first Wednesday of September, the 2nd of September, got Kevin and June Dawson, Jim and Sue Belford, Kerry White, Ken and Ina Austin, and Pam Thomas. 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
0: Happy Hump Day, folks. You got Lewis here in the hot seat to take you through until 12 o'clock today. We're speaking to Gloria from the Inverell District Family History Group soon. 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Inverell Branch, she gives us an update on what's happening there. Your chance to win $2,620 is next hour. But right now, Donna Summer and Bad Girls here at 91.9 Star FM. Good morning.

0: 91.9 Star FM, classic Go West, and we close our eyes. The Potbelly's in there as well, don't hold back. And of course, Donna Summer kicking it off with Bad Girls. 20 past 9 with Lewis here, and the newly formed Inverell Squash Club are looking for expressions of interest in creating an official committee to keep the local club active, and they need the support of the local community to make it happen. 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

0: We're playing the best hits for your hump day here at 91.9 Star FM. Fatboy Slim and Praise You, The Cardigans in there as well, and Loveful. I think that was actually from the Romeo and Juliet soundtrack from the 90s there. It's actually going back about 30 years. Can you believe that? It's 29 away from 10. Speaking of going back a few years, we're joined now by Elizabeth from the Inverell District and Family History Group. Morning. How are you?
1: Yes. Hello, everyone. It's a lovely day out there.
0: It's been a while, hasn't it? Since you sat in the chair there.
1: Yes, it is.
0: Now we're talking about the one of probably Inverell's most prominent buildings, aren't we? It's the Presbyterian Church. I mean, you can't miss that, can you?
1: No.
0: Absolutely not.
1: And I think that was probably the point of the people who built it, because they wanted it to be noticed. But that wasn't the first church. The first church was at the end of Vivian Street, not far from where we are now, but close to the river. And this looked like a good idea at the time. Inverell was brand new. It had only just been surveyed. There were only two buildings here. There was Ross's store and their home. There was a pub. And they decided, or at least the local Scots, decided they wanted to have a church next.
0: Yeah, right.
1: So they put it down there quite close to the river, which looked like a good idea because it was a dry time. But Inverell, 1864, there was a flood. 1872, there was a big one that took whole trees down the main street, and it nearly took this particular building. It put 1 metre of mud and sludge through the building. So they began to think, perhaps we need to build something else. And so they applied. In those days, the government actually gave churches blocks of land.
0: Right.
1: So they applied for another one, which was a bit higher, although it's not really a whole stack higher.
0: No.
1: But it's a bit further away from the river, and it hasn't ever been flooded. So to that degree, it's good.
0: It's a touch wood.
1: Yeah. Well, we don't do that in the church, but... the people got together. There were a lot of people from Scotland, and their church was the Presbyterian Church. So they decided that they would all put in and build a new one. But it had to be much bigger, much more solid, and it had to be noticeable. So the little wooden one was used for a range of other things and then eventually taken down. And they got this new block at the end of Vivian Street where it joins onto Glen Innes Road. So it's always been in a big area, a big spot to be noticed. But actually, at the time, people said that was way out of town.
0: Yeah, okay. Yeah, well, I mean, it's not, I mean, for us today, it's actually not that far. But you can imagine back then.
1: That's right.
0: It's a bit of a walk, isn't it?
1: Yes, and we know that there were still trees growing there, so they had to come down. I think that all around there would have only been people living in tents and in bark huts, because anything more substantial was closer to the town that we know now.
0: Yes.
1: And so they saved up, they went round the various Scots, and they collected almost enough money to build that church, which would be absolutely millions of dollars today, like $3-4 million. And they got almost all of it before they started. And then they got a rather good architect from Sydney. I don't know whether he ever came here, because if he'd come here, he surely would have noticed Inverell's black soil.
0: Yes, that's true. Because it is quite thick, isn't it?
1: Yeah, it is. It's at least 3 metres deep all through the CBD. Mm. And in places, it's actually 6. And it was years before they realised that you really needed to put foundations right through the black soil onto the gravel, which was underneath it. And that's why the building we call the White House is still here, because it's got railway lines for foundations.
0: Yeah, right.
1: But it was built later. This one was built in 1878. So it's 148 years old.
2: Goodness.
1: And they put the foundations more or less straight on the ground. Yeah.
0: Right.
1: As that was what was done in other places.
2: Of course it was, yeah.
1: And they decided on brick, nice solid brick, and put it in English ponds so that it wouldn't fall over in a hurry. They decided on a steeple because they wanted to be noticed. And a steeple does, after all, sort of point to God. That was part of the idea. On the top of the steeple, they put not a cross, because they were Presbyterians and they didn't. They put a weather vane on top. They also put the first town bell up there too.
2: Is that right?
1: Because, yeah, people didn't have clocks. And so they didn't know the time to go to church. And so half an hour beforehand, somebody used to go in there and ring the bell.
2: Yeah, right.
1: And, of course, they could also ring it in time of an emergency. Yeah, and for weddings. And the bell's still there, but I'm not sure that we're game to ring it these days because of the condition of the road.
0: I was going to say that it would be a little bit on the tired side, wouldn't it?
1: That's right.
0: Yes.
1: But anyway, they certainly made it look fantastic inside. They put in real chandeliers that only had candles in them originally. They pointed up. They're still there. And then when they got acetylene lighting later, they pointed the same things down. And then, of course, now it's electricity. But there was no heating. And this is a pretty cool part of Inverell.
0: It is. I was going to say, it would be a little bit on the cooler side in there, wouldn't it?
1: So they put in cedar pews. There was a lot of cedar around because they could collect it from, get it from the North Coast. It wasn't so far. And cedar was cheap and beautiful and easy to work. So they put cedar pews in, but they all had doors because then you could bring your rugs and cushions and sit in there without too many drafts.
0: Yeah, okay.
1: But interestingly, people paid for their pews. It was part of raising money to sustain the minister, to sustain the church.
0: Right.
1: And they paid for their pews and it was a sliding scale. In that, if you wanted to sit up near the front, which is the opposite to what anybody wants to sit these days,
0: yes,
1: you paid more. You paid less to sit at the back.
0: Yeah, okay.
1: Now, I thought about this and I think it's because they didn't have microphones and the people at the back might have trouble hearing. So the people at the front tended to be the big landowners. The Campbells from Inverell Station and people like that had their own pew and woe betide anybody who sat in it. So I'm told.
0: Yes, yes.
1: But anyway, nowadays we do have a whole lot of cedar panelling up inside, which looks great too, but it was not there originally. Mm. And the windows were just bits of coloured glass. But now they're all stained glass windows right the way through. They are put in as memorials to particular families as a rule. So right up the front, we have a memorial to the Ross family and the McIntyre family.
0: Yeah, right.
1: Yeah, and the Campbell family, that's the window right at the front. But we've also got ordinary people. So there's a Lieutenant Adams who was killed in World War II and his family paid the money to have a window in his memory, which remains. So the windows really are spectacular in the daytime, yeah.
0: I actually had no idea that that was actually a thing.
1: No.
0: Unbelievable.
1: No, well, you wanted to do what you did back in the old country.
0: Mm.
1: It made you feel like you were at home, you see.
0: Yeah.
1: So I think that's why they did that. And they built in that design, rectangular, high ceiling. They couldn't quite afford to put the slate on the roof, so they put wooden shingles first, which, of course, was a fire hazard.
0: Mm.
1: So when they had enough money, they got slate from Bangor in Wales and put it up there.
2: All the way from Wales?
1: Yes, that's normal. We don't have a lot of slate in Australia.
2: Yeah, so, okay.
1: Yeah. And nowadays, if we want to, if we have to replace a slate, we buy it from the council because the council have got some slate left over from the old Catholic Church.
2: Oh, wow.
1: Which is where the council building is now. And the Catholic Church succumbed to the black soil, as did the First Church of Christ.
2: Oh, wow.
1: The others are hanging in there, and so is the Presbyterian Church. It's all right. We're told that it's structurally sound, but people do worry because you can see some cracks.
2: Yeah.
1: And we're sort of trying to work out just what to do.
2: Yeah. I mean, it looks solid enough. I mean, it stands out, that's for sure.
1: Yeah,
2: it does. Quite tall. I mean, it would be. It probably be up there as one of the taller buildings in town.
1: Oh, yes, definitely. You can see it.
2: I mean, next to the courthouse, because the courthouse you can see like forever.
1: That's right.
2: But the church would actually be up there as well, wouldn't it?
1: Yes, I would think so. It's a bit of a nightmare when anybody has to get up there to repair anything. the steeple was brilliantly shiny when it was built. It was built of something called Muntz metal, and it glowed right through Inverell, so I'm told.
2: Right.
1: And the sad thing perhaps for some people now is that we don't use it every Sunday.
2: Mm.
1: We were given a whole lot of money to renovate the hall, and the hall is now a multi-purpose unit. Mm-hmm. And it's much better for people with families.
2: Right.
1: I imagine in the old days people didn't bring little children at all.
2: I can imagine that.
1: Yeah. So, but nowadays we've got quite a lot. So we meet in the hall. But we do still use the church. We keep it maintained.
2: Mm-hmm.
1: We use it for large funerals. We've had a couple of weddings. And we use it for Christmas and Easter and every now and then because there's a rather magnificent pipe organ in there.
2: There is, yes.
1: Yeah. Three churches have got pipe organs, and there's an interesting story. Alexander Campbell's granddaughter was married to an Anglican, but she was Presbyterian. They didn't have children, so in their will they provided for more or less identical organs in both the Church of England and the Presbyterian, and they were both put in at the same time in about 1928. Now, not to be outdone, the great big Methodist Church, which is now the Uniting Church, which had been built later, didn't have an organ. But Mr. Nicholas, who owned Paradise Station, donated it, and it's bigger and better than the Anglican and the Presbyterian.
2: As you can
1: imagine.
2: So
1: there you go.
2: There it is.
1: Life was never simple, and even in the year it was built, the Anglicans and Presbyterians built in the same year, would you believe, two great big buildings. Now, the Anglican has survived because it's got more gravel under it, not so much the black soil.
2: There you go. What a great bit of history. I mean, you never know. I mean, these things, especially with the Presbyterian Church, how magnificent it is as well.
1: It is, and I will be opening it this year in the festival for the two Saturdays in the afternoons, so that anybody from the public can come and see why it's such a special building.
2: Unbelievable. Oh. You can count me in, I'll be there for sure.
1: Yeah.
2: Thank you so much, Elizabeth, for coming in. Now, if anyone needs any more information regarding the church or anything regarding Inverell's history, how do they find out?
1: Well, every Monday, Wednesday and Friday, the Family History Group are staffing the Family History Collection in the Town Library. Absolutely fantastic, between 10 and 2. And they're prepared to find things. They've got enormous amounts of stuff.
2: I've been in there, and it's incredible the amount of history that there is.
1: It's really, really
2: fantastic.
1: Unusual to have, because I've been to other places.
2: They don't have that much history, do they?
1: No.
2: Well, they do, but it's not as documented as what we have here.
1: And they haven't got the people to staff it, you see, or they don't. But there's something else coming up this Saturday in honour of History Week. We're going to show a film that we've got hold of the 1991 flood. It doesn't do anybody any harm to be reminded that we are on a floodplain.
2: Yes.
1: Even though it's dry right now.
2: Yeah, well, it has been dry for a while, touch wood.
1: So it's 10 o'clock in the town library this Saturday, and next Thursday we're showing another one because we were able to get a film from the National Film and Sound Archive about Inverell in 1926, 100 years ago.
2: Yeah, right.
1: So we have a film of the businesses and shops that were working there 100 years ago.
2: And that's next Thursday
1: from... Also at 10.
2: 10 o'clock, there you go. Get on down there, folks. A lot of history to be shown in film. And of course, if you require any history from Inverell and its surrounds, pop into the library Monday, Wednesday, Fridays from 10 o'clock. Elizabeth, thank you so much for coming in.
1: I should have said, do look at my books first. I've written two histories of Inverell. They're both obtainable and they go up to 1998.
2: We'll definitely get a look out for that one. But thanks a lot for coming in. We'll catch up with you next time. That's Elizabeth there from the Inverell District Family History Group right here on 91.9 Star FM. We've got the Grapevine next, thanks to ATJ's Earthworks.
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2: All right, let's take a look at what's happening for your Wednesday. Inverell Girl Guides meets every Wednesday during the school term at the Inverell Girl Guide Hall in Campbell Street from 4:30pm to 6:30pm. Girl Guides empowers girls and young women to discover their true potential as a leader in their world while having fun and building friendships. Inverell Community Mentorship meets every Wednesday from 9am to 12pm at the back of the Inverell Showground, offers a range of activities and new members are welcome. No special skills are required. For more information, you can contact 0422 371467 or follow them on Facebook at Inverell Community Men's Shed Inc. As you just heard, Inverell District Family History Group, they're available on Wednesday from 10am to 3pm at the Inverell Shire Public Library. 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The Inverell Women's Shed Inc. is open every Wednesday from 10 a.m. to 2 p.m. at the Canteen Building at the Inverell Racecourse. For more information, contact 0481 473 591 or email InverellWomen'sShedInc@outlook.com. Food for the Soul Community Kitchen is held every Wednesday from 5 p.m. to 6:30 p.m. at the Salvation Army Church Hall, 35 Vivian Street, Inverell. Everyone is welcome to come along and share in a hearty meal. For more information, contact Zoe Hannum on 0432 215 323. 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They're holding their monthly meeting on the first Wednesday of the month at the Inverell RSM Club at 5:30.

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0: We have found a silver earring outside the Imperial Hotel in Byron Street on Friday the 28th of August. Can be picked up from the Star FM office at shop 188 Byron Street. 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
0: $2,620 up for grabs next hour in the Prices Plus Secret Sound. 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So stay tuned for that. News, sport and weather on the way. Cool and the Gang now with Ladies Night right here on your local station, 91.9 Star FM.